0: strict conditions when she returns home. Tony Burke revealed this morning the woman, who had been subject to a temporary exclusion order, will be allowed to return to Australia. He says when she applied for a return permit, the government legally had to issue one. Mr. Burke told the ABC there will be significant and invasive surveillance placed on the woman when she returns home.
1: She will have to report, and we will have to know where she lives, where she works, where she studies. If she books a ticket to anywhere, for telecommunications, you cannot use any telecommunications device without 24 hours notice being given, and that applies to a phone, to an email account, to anything on the internet. Even if you want to use a public phone, it's 24 hours notice. Any social media.
0: A new study has found there is little evidence Australia's social media ban has led to any immediate reductions in use. Shannon Kirkwood has the story.
2: It's been just over 6 months since laws banning under-16s from several social media sites came into effect. Researchers surveyed more than 400 Australian adolescents about their social media habits over 7 days just before the restrictions came into effect, and again 3 months later. 85% reported using platforms which were banned, mostly via their own accounts. Over the 3 months, daily social media use was stable among 12 to 13-year-olds, reduced somewhat among 14 to 15-year-olds, and increased for those over 16.
0: House prices are expected to ease this coming financial year, according to the latest Domain forecast. While growth is forecast in Brisbane, Perth and Adelaide, home prices in Sydney and Melbourne are set to fall. The median price in the Victorian capital could potentially drop below the $1 million mark. Domain chief residential economist Dr. Nicola Powell told National Radio News interest rate hikes and weak consumer sentiment is driving the general decline.
3: For first-home buyers, obviously falling prices means great news for affordability, and even softer growth is much better outlook for a first-home buyer to actually keep up with market dynamics. I think if you are a current homeowner, though, obviously you are and you're thinking of selling, we have got much softer market conditions at the moment.
0: Aboriginal and Torres Strait Islander women across the Top End now have access to a pregnancy education app which uses local ways of understanding. The Menzies School of Health Research Maternal Health Program team has launched the app this week. First Nations midwives, medical professionals and mothers from communities in the Top End helped develop the app so it can support mums to feel strong, informed and confident throughout their pregnancy journey. A magnitude 7.5 earthquake has struck Venezuela. There have been reports of significant damage to buildings in Caracas. The US tsunami warning system initially issued advisories for Puerto Rico and the Virgin Islands, but they have since been cancelled. A 6.9 magnitude quake also struck the east coast of Japan this morning. No tsunami warnings have been issued there. Turning to sport, in cricket, coach Shelley Nitschke says she's hoping Phoebe Litchfield will be able to return for Australia's final group match at the Women's 2020 World Cup. The 22-year-old has missed the past 3 matches with a quad injury. Australia is undefeated so far in the tournament and will face India in their final group match at Lord's on Sunday. And in tennis, Aussies Emerson Jones, Tristan Schoolcate, Chris O'Connell and Dane Sweeney are through to the next round of Wimbledon qualifiers.
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6: Well, it was 6 degrees last night and it got quite foggy there at that stage too, although it wasn't as foggy as the night before. Quite a bit of wood smoke smell in the air too, so people were using their wood stoves and wood fires to heat their houses. And it's a big mix of heating devices in Bendigo, so yeah, it's not unusual. For today, the Bureau has forecast it to be partly cloudy. No sign of that from this side of the screen, because looking out at the window is just blue sky and sunshine. Long may that continue, and we're reaching a top of 12 today. No rain. In fact, no rain until Sunday. So tomorrow, partly cloudy once again. 4 degrees overnight, so a bit cooler. And a top of 13, so a bit warmer. Saturday, sunny, 3 degrees to start off with, then up to 15. Sunday, sunny, 3 degrees overnight, and then up to 14 degrees, maybe a millimetre of rain. Monday, showers, 7 degrees to start off with, and then up to 14, somewhere between 5 and 15 millimetres is forecast. And Tuesday, showers, 9 degrees overnight, and then a top of 14, somewhere between 2 and 10 millimetres is forecast in terms of rain. And then Wednesday, the final day in our current forecast period, showers, 9 degrees overnight, then up to a top during the day of 15 degrees, and somewhere between 4 and 20 millimetres is possibly going to fall from the sky. So be aware, have the umbrellas handy. And knowing me, I'll bring my umbrella next Wednesday and it won't rain at all. We'll see what happens there. That's a long-standing joke here at Phoenix FM when I bring my umbrella to work. It tends to frighten rain away. But anyway, it'll do what it'll do. So that's from the Masters of Matters Meteorological, the Australian Bureau of Meteorology. At the Kennington Bureau of Meteorology, otherwise known as the Williams Towing Weather Station, it's telling me that it's now exactly 9 degrees Celsius out there in presently sunny Reservoir Road here in Kennington. And it looks very nice out there now, Victor. Very sunny. Not a cloud in the sky. I'm looking in the direction of Strathfield, say, right at the moment, and it's just blue sky.
7: Yes.
6: It's delightful.
7: Yes.
6: Go out and get some vitamin D, folks.
7: Yes.
6: Yeah, and as I speak, it's gone up a 0.1 degree already, 9.1.
7: Wow.
6: So, yes, it's on the climb after a fairly cool start. So I think 6 degrees to start off with, and it's up to 9.1, and it's 10 o'clock in the morning. Its peak, according to the Bureau, will be, let's have a look, 12 degrees max. No, I've got to go to that one. The top temperature of 12 degrees is expected to hit around about between 1 and 2 o'clock this afternoon.
7: Wow.
6: And it goes 2 o'clock, it's 12 degrees, 3 o'clock, it's 12 degrees, 4 o'clock, it's 12 degrees, 5 o'clock, it's 12 degrees, and then it starts shifting down by about 2 degrees an hour.
7: Mm-hmm.
6: And it'll go down, right down to... I do believe it was going to be 3 or something like that. Man, it's winter, folks. We expect the temperatures to go down and down. So, 4 degrees overnight. So, yeah, not exactly warm.
7: No.
6: No. Haven't seen any ice yet. We haven't had a frost yet. Now, I was looking at photos, one of my social media things that I post to, always every day when you've posted something in the past, reminds you by saying, you posted this year, last year, the year before, wherever, and I had a picture of ice crystals on some leaves in the gutter out the front of our place that I'd taken.
7: Yes.
6: And it was definitely sub-zero temperatures this time of the year, last year and the year before.
7: Yes.
6: So we're a bit late in getting our frost this year, which
7: yes,
6: some people will be quite happy that that's the case. And I know they're sort of hoping and banking on a bit of snow now to start forming around the high areas of Victoria for the snow industry and snow tourism. But they'll be having to make their own, I think, for a little while yet because Mother Nature's not doing it. But we'll see what happens. Weather's all a bit strange at the moment.
7: Yes.
6: Anyway, after that long-winded exercise in meteorology, you are listening to the voice of your community, Phoenix FM, 106.7 on your dial. And, of course, being a Thursday, you're listening to the second half of...
7: Blowing Blind by the Sleet of Our Pants with Victor Ruffenberger and Darren Wright.
6: The very same. And this morning we've been sort of doing a bit of nostalgia between Victor and I. We've sort of been going back in time to some of the great hits of the past.
7: Yes.
6: And I've got another one lined up because we played Rag Mop by the Ames Brothers before, and I started off with If I Knew You Were Coming, I Would Have Baked a Cake. Victor had some Ella Fitzgerald thrown in there for good measure. And, then we got on to Xavier Cugar.
7: Yes.
6: And from 1941 and Brazil. Hopefully, for listeners, that made you feel like you were somewhere much warmer because it's got that real sort of Latin rhythm to it. I think it's technically a samba, if I remember rightly.
7: Yeah.
6: But, yes, good fun. Good stuff to listen to. Well, but, yes, good fun. Good stuff to listen to. Well, this one's a good one to listen to.

0: And he's the voice of Baloo the Bear in the Jungle Book, if you've ever seen the Disney version of that.
1: Right.
0: But one of his big hits before he did that was in 1950, and this little ditty, which is just affectionately referred to as The Thing. And I'm sure Victor knows which song I'm going about to play now.
1: Oh, yeah.
0: Yes. About a great big box that washes up on the beach and we have no idea what's in it, but nobody wants it.
1: No.

While I was walking down the beach one bright and sunny day, I saw a great big wooden box a-floating in the bay. I pulled it in and opened it up, and much to my surprise, ooh, I discovered a... Right before my eyes, ooh, I discovered a... Right before my eyes, I picked it up and ran to town as happy as a king. I took it to a guy I knew who'd buy most anything. But this is what he hollered at me as I walked in his shop. Ooh, get out of here with that before I call a cop. Ooh, get out of here with that before I call a cop. I turned around and got right out of running for my life. And then I took it home with me to give it to my wife. But this is what she hollered at me as I walked in the door. Oh, get out of here with that, and don't come back no more. Oh, get out of here with that, and don't come back no more. I wandered all around the town until I chanced to meet a hobo who was looking for a handout on the street. He said he'd take most any old thing, he was a desperate man. But when I showed him the, he turned around and ran. Oh, when I showed him the, he turned around and ran. I wandered on for many years, a victim of my fate, until one day I came upon St. Peter at the gate. And when I tried to take it inside, he told me where to go. Get out of here with that, and take it down below. Oh, get out of here with that, and take it down below. The moral of the story is, if you're out on the beach and you should see a great big box and it's within your reach, don't ever stop and open it up. That's

0: There you go, the immortal Phil Horace, Phil House, and the Thing, a big million-selling record back in 1950, if I remember rightly, on the Decca label. So Phil Harris's birthday today. He was born back in 1904 and had quite a successful vocal career with dance bands and also doing voice work for animated cartoons. Most notably, Baloo the Bear in The Jungle Book, in that famous song, The Bear Necessities. I might drag that out later just as a homage as well, because I know I have it on here. So good fun. Well, it is coming up to 10:15 here on The Voice of Your Community, Phoenix FM 106.7 on your dial, and probably time to give our sponsors another say.
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2: And we're back here on the Voice of Your Community, Phoenix FM 106.7 on your dial, flying blind by the seat of me pants. On a couple of occasions I was, because I was getting a bit confused by what was playing on CD and what I was playing on laptop. Yes, when you use both, you're not sure. Well, the beauty of the laptop is that some tracks stop after they finish, whereas CDs keep on going till the bitter end. Anyway, we're getting there. We're getting there. It's 17 minutes past 10 and the temperature outside, for those of you who are watching the thermometer like a hawk, it's presently 9.4 degrees out here in Reservoir Road in sunny Kennington. And it looks very, very nice out there, even though the day is probably only going to get to 12 degrees. It does look quite nice out there. And later in the week we're going up in temperature-wise to 14s and 15s too. And it'll be nice and sunny on Saturday. Good day to do the gardening, you know. 3 degrees overnight, but it'll get to 15 and there's no rain. And sunny. So, yeah, might be the day that I do some stuff in the garden. I've got tons of stuff I need to repot and a few things I need to move before the frost starts. So that might be the day, I think. Might be the day. But anyway, such is life. Now, I was going to do another Phil Harris track. Hang on. I do have to go into a slightly different menu for this. It'll be under the film folder, which is there. And, of course, Rudyard Kipling's famous book of the Jungle Book was very expertly brought to life by an animated feature by Disney back in, I think it was 65, I think. There it is. 67. Wasn't too far off.
3: No.
2: And Phil Harris was selected to be the voice of Baloo the Bear. Which he did very, very expertly. I mean, he was a very well-known vocalist over the last couple of previous decades. And he sung a song which is very well-known to this very day and still does get airplay on the radio.
3: Yes.
2: Namely, The Bear Necessities.
3: Yes.

necessities of life. Now when you pick a pawpaw or a prickly pear, and you prick a raw paw, well next time beware. Don't pick the prickly pear by the paw. When you pick a pear, try to use the claw. But you don't need to use the claw when you pick a pear of the big paw paw. Have I given you a clue?

Oh, man, this is really living. So just try and relax. Yeah, cool it. Fall apart in my backyard. 'Cause let me tell you something, little wretches. If you act like that bee acts, you're working too hard. And don't spend your time looking around for something you want that can't be found. When you find out you can live without it and go along.

0: Yeah, man!
1: The very notable voice of Phil Harris, and there's been 17 years difference between recording the Thing, which was a big million-seller record in 1950, to that which was recorded in 1967.
2: Yes.
1: When he played the part of Blue the Bear, or the voice part anyway.
2: Yes.
1: So Wonga Phil Harris, born the 24th of June, so yesterday was his birthday, 1904, and died on the 11th of August 1995, was an American actor, comedian, band leader and musician. He was an orchestra leader and a pioneer in radio situation comedy. Now, I didn't know this. He actually appeared on the Jack Benny Show. And he had his own program on radio for a number of years and then went into films. Now, he was Blue the Bear in The Jungle Book. Thomas O'Malley in The Aristocats in 1970. Little John in Robin Hood in 1973. And Patu in Rockadoodle in 1991, which is one I haven't seen, so... Anyway, we thought, well, since we're so close to his birthday, we might as well give him a little bit of a homage.
2: Yes.
1: So, born in Linton, Indiana, in the US in 1904. There you go. Things that you find out about people.
2: Oh, yeah.
1: Yeah. Now, I remember the song The Thing. I had that on 78 and used to play it a lot, and it's on a Decca 78. And
2: yes.
1: Quite hard to find a copy of that isn't a worn grey through repeated playings, but I did have one. So there you go. All right, 26 minutes past 10.
2: Yes.
1: Already, and it is 9.7 degrees. I've noticed that this thermometer just creeps up and up when I don't look at it. So if I don't look at it for the next 10 minutes, it might actually be sort of getting closer to that 12 degrees that we're supposed to hit as a top today.
2: Yes.
1: Although, according to the Bureau, we won't get that until somewhere between 1 and 2 o'clock. And we won't be on air between 1 and 2 o'clock.
2: No.
1: No, that's somebody else's town. In fact, Kaz's Celtic Country is on at 11 o'clock after us. And then David Kennedy will be on. So it'll happen under David Kennedy's watch for Classical,
2: yes,
1: Bendigo, which commences at 1 p.m. and goes through until 3 p.m. So a few different things to listen to today. And if you like Irish music, I'll have a listen to Evelyn Robertson at 3 p.m. For 2 hours. She'll be doing A Touch of Irish.
2: Yes.
1: Talking today particularly about Celtic superstitions. So much of my bloodline is Celtic-based, so, I'm aware of some of them. I'm too much of a scientist, though. I sort of like to believe in things I can see and objectively measure.
2: Yes.
1: And I tend to be rather immune to fairy stories, but, I'm a very practical person in that regard. But anyway, there's some sensible ones out there, like don't walk under a ladder.
2: Yes.
1: Not a good idea. Someone will drop something on you.
2: Like paint.
1: Yeah, like paint or whatever, and that will hurt and it'd be messy. But others are a little bit strange. I know some of those old weather forecasting ones. You've heard the one about the cows and whether they lay down or they stand up, to whether it's going to rain or not. Yeah, no, that's not the case. You have more chance in predicting the weather by looking at what the ants are doing than you do with beef cattle.
2: Yes.
1: Yeah. But there you go. People love to believe in things.
2: Oh, yeah.
1: Even though some of them are pretty silly.
2: Yes.
1: Yeah. Anyway. So let's see what we've got next lined up here in the deck. Yes. Back to 1950 again. And the name Teresa Brewer, which is one you don't hear too much these days.
2: No.
1: But she had a big hit in 1950 with this song, and it's simply called Music,
2: Music, Music.
1: And it's a great song.

0: There you go. Teresa Brewer with the Dixieland All-Stars off, well, the CD's not telling me anything except that it was a million seller in the 1950s.
1: Yes.
0: Looking at my little file here, I've got it here as on London 78, recorded in the USA on the 20th of December 1949 and became a hit record the following year. Generally, it's about 2 or 3 months after recording that things make it out in terms of commercial release.
1: Oh, yeah.
0: I've noticed, just looking through various things I've had to do the discography for, there's usually about 2 or 3 months difference between recording and release. So that probably came out probably February or March in 1950 and became a million seller. Interesting. I do have Anne Shelton singing that as well here in this in my files on the Decca label.
1: And you probably notice how it's been remixed slightly.
0: Yep, yep. Yeah, well, I've noticed when commercial releases of early material on CD and the stuff that I've taken off 78 from the original... Yeah, there's a bit of change in sound quality. Of course, most things off 78 were mono to start off with, and they've put in them in mock stereo.
1: Yeah.
0: But, there you go. Anyway.
1: Amazing what they can do.
0: It's amazing what they can do. They can make things sound like they were recorded yesterday, but technically sort of vintage material should reflect the time in which it was produced.
1: Of course it should.
0: Should. Oh, so I don't over-restore 78, so I could do it to digital stereo if I wanted to, but I don't think it's right to do so.
1: No.
0: But anyway, as long as you take the clicks, the pops and the scratches and things out...
1: You're right.
0: Okay, well, we're in the last half-hour territory now, Victor.
1: Yeah.
0: It's now 25 minutes to 11.
1: Yes.
0: You know what happens at 11, don't you? Apart from the fact that we go off air, the news comes in, tells you what's happening both here and abroad, and then after that, funnily enough, the weather creeps in and gives you its report on what's going to happen over the course of the next 6 days.
1: Yes.
0: More rain coming. If you're hanging out for rain, it's not going to happen till Sunday.
1: No.
0: But we're going to get quite a bit of it in the next couple of days after that too. So 15 mil on Monday and I think it was 10 mil on Tuesday, 20 mil on Wednesday. So if you've got a rainwater tank and it ain't full yet, after this week it will be.
1: Yeah.
0: Maybe a few dams will fill up. As I said earlier in the program, I'd been to Ballarat over the past week and every dam that I went past was full. They've had a lot more rain than we've had.
1: Yes.
0: But considering that this summer coming this year is going to be a very hot and dry one due to El Nino conditions.
1: Yes.
0: Yeah, we need all the water we can get.
1: Yes.
0: But anyway, it'll happen. Sooner or later.
1: Yes.
0: Sooner or later. Okay. Well, that was one of my CDs. We should do one of yours.
1: Yep.
0: Keep playing mine, and I should be doing a few more of yours. Well, this is Roland Storm.
1: Yes.
0: And a person that I didn't know anything about until Victor introduced me to him. And now I know a bit more. In fact, there's a few artists you've done this to me from, Victor. It's not my area of expertise, I must admit. If it was 20s or 30s, I could tell you chapter and verse about them, but yeah.
1: Yes.
0: The 50s and 60s are a little bit of a mystery to me in a lot of ways. But Roland Storm is performing a song called Dear One.
1: Yes.
0: Now, if I remember rightly, Bing Crosby did one called Dear One.
1: Yes, and apparently there was one on a thing called Groovy Radio. It was a KTEL record.
0: Oh, yep.
1: And it was on that too.
0: Oh, good old vinyl.
1: Mm.
0: All those things they used to advertise on television back in the 70s.
1: Yeah.
0: There was always ads for records by KTEL and JMB and various other people. And a lot of those sort of collections of silly songs, I suppose you could call them.
1: Mm.
0: All those slightly eccentric ones that became popular because they had some relatively humorous lyrics.
1: Yes.
0: Yep. Yeah, I remember those days. I remember the days when they used to freely advertise chocolate and icy poles and all that sort of stuff too, which probably wasn't the favourite ads of our parents who had to go out and buy these things next time we went to town.
1: Yes.
0: But anyway, let's listen to Roland Storm and Dear One.

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2: And that's absolutely right, Brett. We live in the day of technology where you don't just get one bite at the apple.
3: Yes.
2: If you miss something, well, you can catch up with it by other means.
3: Yes.
2: Thanks to the wonderful world of cyberspace. I can remember the days when we were a kid. If you missed an episode or something, you may not ever see it again, or it'll be years before it was repeated.
3: Yes.
2: So, fortunately, that is no longer the case. No longer the case. So, good things. Good things. Okay, well, we're coming up to the home stretch now, Victor.
3: Yeah.
2: It's 17 and a half minutes to 11. We will say our bye-byes a little bit before 11, and then the news and the weather will keep you informed. And then Karen Martin will come in and do Kaz's Celtic Country Plus for the next 2 hours after that.
3: Yes.
2: So lots to listen to. And if country music isn't your thing, well, Bill, David Kennedy will keep you entertained with classical music from the ages from about 1 o'clock. And Evelyn Robertson, if you're into all things Irish, she'll be talking about Celtic superstitions as well at 3 p.m. So why would you want to listen to anything else, Victor? There's a lot of diversity here. Great programs from great presenters. So in the true spirit of community broadcasting, why wouldn't you? Remember I said before when I last mentioned the reading out the temperature?
3: Yeah.
2: If I don't look at it, it goes up faster.
3: Yeah.
2: It's 10.1 degrees now, Victor.
3: Well.
2: We're well on the way to the top of 12 now. Yes, it's safe to go outside, folks. You may not need the gloves anymore. we're headed for some nice sunny weather today, even though the Bureau says it's going to be cloudy. There is no evidence of that. No evidence of that looking out the window here.
3: No.
2: No, blue skies. It's the old song, blue skies shining at me, nothing but blue skies do I see. Yes, Irving Berlin has a lot to answer for with that song. It's an earworm to me too, and I've got various versions of it. But anyway, enjoy your day. I hope it is going well, folks, because, yes, we've had a few cold, wet and windy days, which have been, well, let's call a spade, fairly miserable, really.
3: Yes.
2: Not much scope for doing anything out of doors. But it doesn't look like today is going to be one of them.
3: No.
2: And Saturday, even less so. So get out and do something. Go out and play that sport or go out and do that stuff in the garden or just get out and about and enjoy the beautiful sunshine because
3: yes.
2: As we descend further into winter, there might be a few less days like that. It's going to get a lot colder and possibly a lot wetter before it gets any better. But enjoy the reprieve nonetheless. Okay, what else have I got lined up here? Oh, yes, Mr. Staunton. John Staunton from an album he's entitled The King of the Road. And he is performing here. Oh, Lord, it's so hard to be humble.
3: Yes.
2: Yes, well, some people you can tell that's basically they are completely incapable of being humble. But it doesn't pay to big note yourself too much in this day and age because you will become unstuck.
3: Yes.
2: You get too cocky and things happen to basically knock you off your perch.
3: Yes.
2: Yes, well, anyway, here is John Stanton and Staunton and, oh, Lord, it's so hard to be humble.

0: There you go, John Staunton. It's so hard to be humble. Well, it's not that hard. Not that hard. Just don't try and big note yourself too much because the forces will basically make you come unstuck.
1: Yes.
0: Yes. There you go. Okie dokie. Well, 10 to 11, Victor. Where did all that morning go?
1: It went.
0: It went. Came and went. Now, I haven't looked at the temperature for a little while. It's 10.1 degrees. So, it's going up, but you probably won't get to the magic 12 degrees today until about 1:30 p.m. this afternoon. But it will stay 12 p.m. right up until about 4 o'clock in the afternoon, unlike some days where it takes all that time to get up to, you know, the top temperature of the day, and it's that top temperature for about an hour, then it starts going down again.
1: Yes.
0: The nights are rather chilly now, so do rug up, folks. Keep warm. Stay dry. And we'll just ride out this winter as we often do, with our electric blankets and our extra doonas and our coats and scarves and all the other things that keep us warm. Spare a thought for all those people who are having the opposite problem overseas in Europe at the moment.
1: Yes.
0: Watching the news this morning and all these people in England and France and so forth basically sweltering because there's a bit of a heat wave going on over there. And unfortunately, the architecture in England and France is not designed to basically let the cool air in. It's designed to keep the warm air in. So very few people over there have air conditioners.
1: Yeah.
0: So when you get a hot day like they're getting at the moment, and they're getting up to 36 and 37 degrees, which is something they're most definitely not used to, And we shouldn't make too much light of it either, because people have actually died as a result of that heat wave. There's about 20 people that have passed away, unfortunately. So just goes to show you the weather is doing very strange things, not just here, but other places on the planet. So
1: yes.
0: Spare a thought. Spare a thought. Well, we've got 8 minutes left now, Victor.
1: Yes.
0: And that doesn't take long to fill in, believe me.
1: No.
0: So I've done most of the necessary, so yeah. Got a couple of more tracks that we can play. Let's do this one before we say our goodbyes. This
1: yep.
0: is Dueling Banjos and Other Bluegrass Favourites.
1: Yes.
0: And this one is Bill Munro and his Bluegrass Boys, and they're playing their version of, Kentucky Waltz, I do believe, once I've got it queued up to the right number.
1: Yes.

0: There you go, Bill Munro and his Bluegrass Boys and the Kentucky Waltz, and that's certainly a waltz with a very much Kentucky flavour, listening to those fiddles and the like.
1: Yes.
0: So, yeah, something different.
1: Yes.
0: And it's not going to be very long before there's something different on here too, because we've got 4 minutes left. And then we've got to go bye-byes.
1: Yes.
0: So I'm going to say my bye-byes now.
1: Yes.
0: At 4 minutes too, before we run out of time.
1: Yes.
0: And do stay listening, of course, to Karen Martin with Kaz's Culture Country Plus after the news and the weather.
1: Yes.
0: And the host of other things that are on Phoenix FM this afternoon as well. There's quite a mixture.
1: Yes.
0: Always can go to the Phoenix FM website, www.phoenixfm.org.au, and click on the program tab.
1: Yes.
0: It'll tell you what's on and when it's on. Always handy.
1: Yes.
0: And lots of great programs produced by Phoenix FM presenters. And yes, there is literally something for everybody. So we will be back with you again next Thursday. Well, I plan to be, and I'm sure Victor does too.
1: Yes, I do plan to be.
0: Yep. As the fates decree, we will be here next Thursday to do it all again with different stuff. But, yes, hope you have a lovely week, folks. Enjoy the nice, warm, sunny weather. Today's not so warm. Tomorrow may not be that warm either, but Saturday should be a really great day to be outdoors. Take full advantage. As I said, it's supposed to be cloudy today, and I've seen nothing but blue skies. So. Very, very encouraging to have a nice day for a change rather than pouring down rain or windy or just downright cold and miserable.
1: Yes.
0: Today is not one of those days. All right, let's go out with another of the great hits of the 1960s in popular music. Al Hurt produced a track called Java. And you might not know it by the name, but you'll know it by tune. Enjoy. That'll lead us into the news at 11 o'clock.
1: Bye.
0: Bye.

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2: Hello, I'm Laura Devoy. Rescuers are searching for survivors after two big earthquakes struck Venezuela. The first, a magnitude 7.2, occurred just after 6 p.m. local time. It was followed less than a minute later by a magnitude 7.5 tremor. Buildings in the capital Caracas have been significantly damaged, with some reduced to rubble. The U.S. Geological Survey says high casualties are probable. A new political party that doesn't have a leader. Teal MPs Zali Steggall and Allegra Spender have joined forces to create Community Strong Australia, which they say will be built from the ground up by communities. It'll focus on issues like housing, cost of living, climate change, childcare and education. But there'll be no specific leader and parliamentarians will be able to choose how they vote. Ms Steggall says the party won't have power brokers behind the scenes.
3: To give you an example, currently the Liberal Party has Angus Taylor as the parliamentary leader, yet has Tony Abbott, who was supposed, you know, has not exited politics, as the president. The question for voters would be, who's in control of the Liberal Party? Who determines the policy direction? We don't have that.
2: Experts are today appealing to decision makers to urgently respond to online child sexual exploitation. Scarlett Coppola has more.
4: The International Centre for Missing and Exploited Children Australia will soon deliver a briefing to MPs and senators at Parliament House, identifying the next move for prevention of online child sexual exploitation. The briefing is titled "The Cost Australia Can't Afford," highlighting the significant financial and economic burdens across health, justice and law enforcement caused by the issue. The Centre's Head of Government Affairs, Danielle Kelly, says this briefing is the view of people closest to this problem, with tangible solutions for how to keep children safer.
2: Australia's response plans to H5 bird flu may be reviewed today. Chief Veterinary Officer Dr. Beth Cookson says the Consultative Committee for Emergency Animal Diseases will meet as soon as possible to consider whether Australia will move into an active response phase after the confirmed H5 case in South Australia yesterday. She says the priority for now is to understand if the deadly virus has spread to other species within Australia. Sydney Legacy is marking 100 years of operation today, bringing together hundreds of widows, children and veteran families to mark the occasion. The charity has supported over 500,000 Australians. Christine Kingston is one of those. She lost her father in World War II. Now a long-term volunteer with the charity, she told National Radio News Legacy stepped in to help her mother and siblings after her father passed.
5: But it was really hard and really sad as a kid growing up. The thing was, when we went to Legacy, my brother went to gymnastics and my sister and I went to physical culture, and the kids there are in the same position as you. They either lost their dad in the war or through the war, so they understand the situation you're in.
2: Turning to sport, Neymar has made his first international appearance in 2.5 years as Brazil defeated Scotland 3-0 at the FIFA World Cup. The 34-year-old received huge cheers from the crowd when he came on in the 75th minute. In the other matches this morning, Morocco defeated Haiti 4-2, Switzerland beat Canada 2-1, and Bosnia and Herzegovina overcame Qatar 3-1. Another two games are about to get underway. South Africa will take on South Korea and Czechia will face Mexico.
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7: And today's weather in Bendigo and surrounding areas, partly cloudy. Top of 12 today, it's still a bit fresh outside, but a pleasant day, no rain. Tomorrow will be partly cloudy, an overnight of 4 and a top of 13. Saturday, sunny, overnight of 3 and a top of 15. Sunday will be sunny, an overnight of 3 and top of 14. Monday will be showers, 7 and 14. And Tuesday, showers, 9 and 14. And Wednesday will be showers, 9 and 15.

and welcome to Celtic Country on the 25th of June. Yes, only six more months and it's Christmas Day, so you better start your shopping early. I hope you're all doing well, and let's start with Isla Grande.

The lovely voice of Isla Grand there at top end of the UK there before you get into Scotland. Now, Aidan Quinn's coming up, and this one's going out to Alex in Scotland. He's tuning in. G'day, Alex. Hope you're on the mend and enjoying all that lovely hot weather you're having over there. Gets to 25 and they're having a big heat wave. I really have to laugh at that one. Anyway, but their heat is completely different to ours. And this one is overworked and underpaid.

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3: And this is Celtic Country, and I'm here until 1 p.m. this afternoon. And I'll also be doing 10 a.m. tomorrow, filling in for Noel Peach, who is on indefinite leave for the time being. And then don't forget, Country's back on Sunday. Yes, it is, with Country with Kaz from 9 a.m. Don't forget, tune in. And if you want to hear an artist, I can't play the song that you might like, but if I've got it on board, I will play the artist for you. Now, this one is a funny song. I play a funny song every now and again, and it's those that are on diets at the moment. This might give you some hints on where the weight may be going or what's not going. And this is T.R. Dallas, and it's just called The Diet Song.

And I'm sure you could relate to some of those things that T.R. Dallas was singing about, and that was called the Diet Song. Farmer Dam's coming up, and he's from County Tyrone, and he's a farmer, of course he is. And somebody dumped a box full of bottles in his silage paddock, and of course when silage is baled, the glass gets broken up and goes into the silage bales. So he was not impressed at all. Now, this one is Back Home to County Down.

And I hope you enjoyed that one from Farmer Dan, and his name in real life is Barry Doyle. This one coming up is a Scottish singer, country singer, Manton Grant. I Never Really Knew You.

The lovely voice of Foster and Allen. And been going for 50-odd years now, and they're still pumping out some songs. Coming up is, who we got now? Kathy Durkin, Jones on the Jukebox. And g'day to John. I hope you're doing all right there, John. He might be out having a few tests done, or if not, he'll be sitting there with his music tuned in.

And that was Kerry Ferran and Big Bang Boom. Yes, it was. Now, this one is T.R. Dallas and Road and the Miles through Dundee.

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3: And this is Celtic Country here. Yes, on the 25th of June, Thursday it is, and it's just after, 11:45. Yep. Now, I had some news the other day. International company contacted me and many others regarding this, and within 2 years, they're saying, there'll be no FM radio stations. So we have 2 years to work out which trial or which way we're going to go. They have suggested online, and they have also suggested an international American company called DEB, D-E-B, that we could possibly all go through. But I don't know the ins and outs of that company. But a lot of hard work goes into running a community radio station, an FM station, and like in many others. But we've got to raise funds, and as one was quoted, some may be paying $50,000 for a license if this goes under. So something to keep in mind that we work terribly hard to keep these radio stations going. And it's not good when we've got to really change our antics around. So maybe they could do some more investigations into this, but they're reckoning 2 years. Now this one is going to be Kathy Durkin, Anger and Tears.

And that was Derek Ryan there. Empty arms and a full house or something like that. I didn't write the words down, sorry. Anyway, coming up to the news shortly, and then I'll be back with some more Irish country music.

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3: Hello, I'm Laura Devoy. There are fears of heavy casualties in Venezuela after strong earthquakes struck west of the capital. The magnitude 7.2 quake hit 160 kilometres west of Caracas and was followed less than a minute later by a magnitude 7.5 tremor. This survivor spoke about how she escaped her apartment building.
4: When I managed to get dressed with him helping me and all the cracked walls, we managed to open the door as best we could, a cloud of smoke that wouldn't let us see. Well, when we went down, it was like a horror movie. We had to climb over the rubble and everything, the concierge with the baby and all the neighbours coming down.
3: While a magnitude 6.9 earthquake hit northern Japan this morning, there are no reports of casualties so far. A class action has been filed against mining giant Fortescue in the federal court. It's accused of failing to protect female employees from being exposed to sex discrimination, sexual harassment, and a hostile workforce. The unemployment rate has decreased slightly to 4.4% seasonally adjusted. New figures from the Bureau of Statistics show employment increased by 40,300 people in May. The underemployment rate rose slightly to 5.9% and the participation rate was also up marginally to 66.7%. An Australian egg farmer advocate says the early detection of H5 avian influenza shows biosecurity systems are working. Shannon Kirkwood has more.
5: Australian Egg says it's supporting the government's bird flu response after the deadly virus was confirmed in wild migratory seabirds in Western Australia and South Australia. The member-owned not-for-profit company, which provides R&D services for the benefit of Australian egg farmers, says expanded surveillance has immediately been put in place by authorities and this is the most important step for now. It says at this early stage, egg production remains unaffected and consumers should be reassured eggs are safe to eat and don't pose a risk to health.
3: A new study suggests despite restrictions, the majority of under 16s are still accessing social media platforms. Researchers have surveyed more than 400 adolescents about their social media habits over 7 days before the world-leading restrictions came into effect and 3 months later. Co-investigator at the University of Newcastle, Professor Luke Wolfenden, says 85% of under 16s surveyed were still using restricted social media platforms in March this year via their own accounts.
6: While the policy is in place, the findings suggest a need to address implementation challenges and plug any gaps or workarounds that have been identified as part of this study.
3: Higher interest rates and policy changes are expected to drive a fall in home prices for some capitals in the coming financial year. The latest Domain forecast outlines falls in Sydney of up to $122,000, while Perth could see price growth of up to 9%. Economist Dr. Nicola Powell told National Radio News while population growth and ongoing housing shortages underpin demand, elevated borrowing costs and tax changes are generally expected to subdue growth.
7: That will have an impact on investor activity. And I think across our different states and territories, those that have a higher participation from investors, so areas like New South Wales, so Sydney, are probably going to be more vulnerable to those changes.
3: Turning to sport, in cricket, coach Shelley Nitschke says she's hoping Phoebe Litchfield will be available to return for Australia's final group match at the Women's 2020 World Cup. The 22-year-old has missed the past 3 matches with a quad injury.
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9: And the weather for Bendigo and surrounding areas, partly cloudy today, a top of 12. It's currently 11.1. And clear skies, but the fresh airs, fresh breeze out there. Tomorrow will be partly cloudy with a 4 and a 13. Saturday will be sunny, overnight of 3. Oh, that's a chilly one. And a top of 15. Sunday, oh, overnight of 3 and 14. That's going to be a cold morning for me coming into the station. And Monday, showers, 7 and 14. Tuesday, showers, 9 and 14. And Wednesday showers 9 and 15. So we've still got some a little bit of rain to come through. We'll start the hour off with T. Dallas, I won't go down that road again anymore.

And that was Liam Kelly with The One That Got Away. And I hope you're having a great morning out there, whatever you might be doing. And, well, it's in the afternoon now. Yes, it is. It's 10 past 12. You must be getting lunch ready. Louise Morrissey is coming up with The Night Daniel O'Donnell Came to Town.

0: Oh, the night Daniel O'Donnell came to town. He won't be coming to our town anymore. He's not touring, no. He's cutting way back. Well, I mean, he's not a young person anymore. He's getting on in age, and I think he's got other things he really would like to do. Okay, we'll have a sponsor, and then we'll come back with Kathy Durkin.
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0: And there's so many outside events happening, even if it is winter here. This one is Kathy Durkin's The Clock in the Tower.

And that was Nobody's Child. I do like Brendan McPhee's version. He has some different words in his, and he's from Scotland, Brendan is. Okay, and he plays a mean piano accordion. He really does. This one coming up now is Manson Grant with I've Loved You All Over the World.

And that was Louise Morrissey with What Part of No? You're listening to Phoenix FM 106.7, and this is Celtic Country here till 1 p.m. this afternoon. We've got Aidan Quinn coming up in My Mother's Footsteps.

0: And that was Farmer Dan singing Working Man Blues. We'll be back shortly with the last 15 minutes of my program. Stay tuned.
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0: And we're back until 1 p.m. This is Celtic Country, but don't forget I'll be on in the morning from 10 a.m. till 12 during Noel Peach's program. So I hope you enjoy the music that I'll be playing tomorrow. I had to really grub down in the bottom of the boxes to grab some of these ones out. But anyway, you'll enjoy them. This one is Liam Kelly coming up with Take These Chains.

And that was Derek Ryan there. Well, that's a wrap for Celtic Country for this week. Don't forget to tune in on Sunday at 9 a.m. for Country with Kaz. And I'll be back tomorrow with some music for Noel Peach's program. We're going out with Ronnie Ross. We'll meet again, my friends.

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2: Hello, I'm Peter Hislop. Mining giant Fortescue, owned by billionaire Andrew Forrest, is facing a class action on allegations of sexual assault. The federal court case includes allegations that women who worked at the company's Pilbara camps were raped, stalked and sexually assaulted. Women have alleged retaliation for speaking out at remote work sites and the accommodation village. Law firm JGA Sadler has requested all names in the findings be redacted. And if you or anyone you know needs support, call 1-800-RESPECT. On 1800 737 732. Back-to-back earthquakes have struck west of the Venezuelan capital with fears of heavy casualties and widespread damage. The magnitude 7.2 earthquake hit 160 kilometres west of Caracas and was followed less than a minute by a magnitude 7.5 tremor. Here is a woman pleading with bystanders and emergency services to rescue someone from the damaged building. Well, this morning, a magnitude 6.9 earthquake has hit northeastern Japan this morning. There are no reports of casualties so far and no tsunami warning has been issued. Two independent MPs forming a new political party say it will be built from the ground up by communities. Allegra Spender and Zali Steggall have formed Community Strong Australia, a party which doesn't have a leader. Wentworth MP Allegra Spender says members of the party would be free to vote how they choose.
3: That's what people have asked me for. They have said, you know, we don't want the infighting, we don't want the blame game, we want solutions that will make a difference to us. And we see that there is more common ground in Australia than there is division. We don't want to import culture wars from the US.
2: The unemployment rate eased last month as more than 40,000 jobs were added to the economy. The majority of those were part-time roles. The Australian Bureau of Statistics data also shows the underemployment rate rose 0.1 percentage points to 5.9%, while the hours worked was down. One Nation leader Pauline Hanson has taken her campaign against the federal government a step further, sending Fire the Liar billboard trucks to Parliament House. The new campaign, which has raised more than $4.8 million already, comes in response to Labor's launch of a Stop One Nation fundraising drive. Meanwhile, the senator has been quizzed about her comments calling for a monocultural Australia.
4: We've always had multiculturalism rammed down us right from back in 1996 when I opposed it then. Since then we've had other countries around the world and said it hasn't worked. We should be proud of our national identity, who we are.
2: In WA, the Lucky Bay mineral sands mine will be closed within a week and shed over 100 jobs after struggling with costs and sales. The mine is owned by Mineral Resources, which acquired the site last year, but it could soon be up for sale again. The Iran war impacting global supply chains has impacted the mine's bottom line and sales of heavy sands, which are used for water jet cutting and sandblasting. And briefly, the Australian Olympic Committee is welcoming new grants for athletes. A $203 million grant pool will be made available for competitors at Summer and Winter Olympic Games. And turning to sport, South Sydney's Dane Gagai has signed a one-year deal with the Brisbane Broncos for next year's NRL season. The veteran centre rejoins the club he began his career with in 2011. On the field, and the Eels and South Sydney will kick off round 17 tonight.
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5: And the weather forecast for our district. Today, partly cloudy, 12 degrees. Tomorrow, partly cloudy, 13 degrees. Saturday, sunny. Sunny with 15 degrees. Sunday, sunny with 14 degrees. Monday, showers with 14 degrees. Tuesday, showers with 14 degrees. Wednesday, showers with 15 degrees.

Thank you very much for your program, Karen. You're listening to Phoenix Radio FM 106.7 in Bendigo, and the time has just gone 7 minutes past one. This is David Kennedy bringing you Classical Bendigo, basically giving you a roundup of some of the big musical events coming in the next few weeks in Bendigo. And we'll start off with what a spectacular event this is going to be. This is a visit by Opera Australia, and they are performing Mozart's Don Giovanni. What a great opera it is, and that is at the Alumbra Theatre. It'll be no doubt a sellout show, like the final episode of the Bendigo Beethoven Festival was. This is such a popular opera, and how wonderful to have Australia's own opera here in Bendigo. Let's hear the overture to Don Giovanni by Mozart, performed by the Berlin Philharmonic, conducted by Herbert von Karajan.

let's point out a couple of the songs that will be sung by Bendigo's own soprano, Merlin Quaife, who will be performing shortly on the 3rd of July at 6 p.m. At the Langley Estate in White Hills. A program called A Night at the Opera. Merlin sings, and the organist accompanying her is the well-known organist Thomas Haywood. So let's hear a few of the songs that she'll be singing, and I'll be having Merlin on my program next week to go into more detail about the forthcoming performance and her life in music in general. Let's start off with The Laughing Song from Die Fledermaus by Strauss.

That was the famous Australian singer June Bronhill from a CD called June Bronhill at the Opera House. She was so well known and so well loved. She came from Broken Hill, and she was so successful at that stage of her life that the local community took up a collection, a large collection of money, to allow her to go overseas to study and to progress further. My mother was connected with Broken Hill, and as I've said before, took great pride in the fact that June Bronhill actually derived her name from Broken Hill. We listen now to Franz Lehár's The Merry Widow, and this is the Velia song with another famous Australian singer, Joan Sutherland, with the National Philharmonic Orchestra, conducted by her husband, Richard Bonning. And this is, to repeat, the Velia song.

Well, those were just two of the arias we'll be hearing from Merlin Quaife when she performs at the Langley Estate shortly. And as I said, I'll be interviewing Merlin next week on my program. Coming up also in the middle of July is the big, splendid film called Odyssey, about the life of the Greek king in exile, or not exile, but on his way home, he hopes, after the Trojan War, on his way home to his kingdom of Ithaca in western Greece. And this will be a spectacular film, and I'm looking forward to seeing it. And I thought I might just play something from Rimsky-Korsakov, which you never hear. And this is called From Homer, Opus 60. The performers are the chorus of the Moscow Academy of Choral Art with the Moscow Symphony Orchestra, conducted by Vladimir Ziva. And the story we're told about this is with his naval background, Rimsky-Korsakov was keen to write an opera about the sea and initially planned to compose one based on Homer's Odyssey. In the end, however, this plan was shelved and the composer went on instead to write his fairy tale opera about the voyaging merchant called Sadko. Rimsky never forgot his plans to write an opera on the legend of Odysseus and Nausicaa, where Odysseus is washed up on the shores of the island Phaeacia and the king's daughter Nausicaa looks after him. And although these were never honoured, From Homer is built out of the orchestral introduction and the opening chorus that he had planned, a tantalising glimpse of what might have been, containing music that is not really Russian in character. The work starts with an allegro tempestuoso, just wonderfully atmospherically effective, depicting the great storm which casts up the wandering Odysseus. In the ensuing vocal music, a little larghetto, Rimsky displays his strong affinity for female voices with a trio of soloists. This is such a radiant inspiration that we can only regret that the composer never carried forward his plans for a Homeric opera based on the story. So let's listen to From Homer by Rimsky-Korsakov.

0: That was music by Rimsky-Korsakov, a cantata which nobody's ever heard. I only saw it somewhere maybe 10 or 15 years ago and thought I must grab that. From Homer, with the chorus of the Moscow Academy of Choral Art and the Moscow Symphony Orchestra conducted by Vladimir Dziva.
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0: And our next item to inform you about is a performance to take place this coming weekend by a group from Melbourne called Inventi, which is a small group of, I think, seven instrumentalists. They are playing great works that have been written for orchestra, but here are performed by a smaller group, and they are so good. I've seen them twice already in the past in Bendigo, including with the New World Symphony of... one of the other ones. Anyway, it was. They play beautifully, and their work goes on for about an hour, and they are playing at the Bendigo Bank. There's been a change of location. Bendigo Bank this coming Saturday at 3 p.m. and they are playing a reduced orchestral version of the ballet music by Russian composer Prokofiev. The ballet is called Cinderella. And the narration on this Naxos recording is by British actor Brian Cant. And I have to say that Naxos has been very imaginative in getting a lot of classical music onto CD with narrations, attractive to children but attractive to all listeners, because it's good to know the story as the music unfolds. So this is the narration and orchestral arrangement of the ballet by Prokofiev called Cinderella.
8: Yes, a team of American researchers headed by Victoria Arch of UCLA have published a study on
9: Cinderella, a suite from the ballet by Sergei Prokofiev.

Once upon a time, there was a gentleman who, some years after his wife died, decided to take a second wife. She was the haughtiest and proudest woman anyone had ever seen. She had two daughters who were just like her in every way. The husband, for his part, had a young daughter, but of a sweetness and goodness that was unmatched. She had this from her mother, who had been the best person in the world. The wedding was no sooner over than the stepmother showed her bad temper. She could not stand the good qualities of his child, which made her own daughter seem even more hateful. She gave her the most menial duties in the house. It was she who washed the dishes and cleaned the stairs, who polished her ladyship's room and those of the two misses, her daughters. She slept at the top of the house in a loft on a terrible straw mattress, while her sisters below were in their rooms with polished floors, where they had the most fashionable beds and looking glasses in which they could see themselves from top to toe. The poor girl put up with it all patiently and dared not complain to her father, who would have scolded her, because he was completely dominated by his wife. When she had finished her work, she went to the chimney corner and sat among the cinders, and so they called her Cinders. The younger sister, who was not so bad as the elder, called her Cinderella. Yet Cinderella, with her poor clothes, was still 100 times more beautiful than her sisters, although they were dressed so magnificently. It happened that the king's son gave a ball and invited all the people of quality. Our two misses were also asked. There they were, choosing clothes and hairstyles that would suit them best. More trouble for Cinderella, since it was she who had to iron the sisters' linen and pleat their cuffs. The only talk was of how they would dress.

0: A good hairdresser was sent for to do their hair in the latest fashion, and they ordered beauty spots from a good maker. They called Cinderella to ask her advice, for she had good taste. Cinderella gave them the best advice in the world and even offered to do their hair, which they happily accepted. While she was doing their hair, the younger sister said to her, "Cinderella, would you like to go to the ball?" "Alas, ladies, you are making fun of me. That's not for me." "You're right. People would laugh if they saw Cinders going to the ball." Anyone but Cinderella would have done their hair wrongly, but she was a good girl and did their hair perfectly. More than a dozen laces were broken in trying to tighten their stays to make their waists smaller, and they were always at the looking glass. At last the happy day came. They left, and Cinderella followed them with her eyes as long as she could. When they were out of sight, she began to cry. At that very moment, her godmother arrived to pay her a visit. She saw Cinderella, all in tears, and asked her what was wrong.
1: I should really like...
0: She was crying so much that she could not finish. Her godmother, who was a fairy, said to her, "You would really like to go to the ball, wouldn't you?"
1: "Alas, yes," said Cinderella, sighing.
0: "Very well. If you are a good girl, I will make you go," said her godmother. She took her into her room and said, "Go into the garden and bring me a pumpkin." Cinderella went at once and picked the finest she could find and took it to her godmother, unable to guess how this pumpkin could make her go to the ball. Her godmother hollowed it out, leaving only the outer skin, tapped it with her magic wand, and the pumpkin was changed into a fine carriage, all of gold. Then she went to look in the mousetrap, where she found 6 mice, all alive. She told Cinderella to open the trap a little, and as each mouse came out of the trap, she tapped it with her wand, and the mouse was immediately changed into a fine horse, making a handsome equipage of 6 dapple grey horses. As she was wondering what to make into a coachman, Cinderella said, "I'll go and see if there's a rat in the rat trap for us to make a coachman." "You are right," said her godmother. "Go and see." Cinderella brought the rat trap, in which there were 3 fat rats. The fairy took one of them, because of its whiskers, touched it, and turned it into a fat coachman with the finest moustaches ever seen. Then she said, "Go into the garden. You will find there 6 lizards behind the watering can. Bring them to me." She had no sooner brought them in than her godmother turned them into 6 footmen, who climbed up behind the carriage in their brocaded uniforms and held on as if they had never done anything else in their lives.

0: Then the fairy said to Cinderella, "Well, here's a way to go to the ball. Are you happy?"
1: "Yes, but am I to go like this, in my poor clothes?"
0: Her godmother just touched her with her wand, and at the same instant her clothes were changed into garments of gold and silver, all bedecked with precious stones. Then she gave her a pair of glass slippers, the prettiest in the world. Now, looking like a princess, Cinderella climbed into the carriage. But her godmother told her, above all, not to stay after midnight, warning her that if she stayed at the ball a moment longer, her carriage would become a pumpkin, her horses mice, and her footmen lizards, and her clothes would be as before. She promised her godmother that she would not fail to leave the ball before midnight, and she left, beside herself with joy.

The king's son, warned that a great princess that no one knew had just arrived, ran to receive her. He handed her down from the carriage and led her into the palace ballroom, where the company was gathered. There was a great hush. They stopped dancing, and the violins stopped playing. So attentive were they in looking at the great beauty of this unknown lady. A confused noise was heard. Ah, how beautiful she is! Even the king, old as he was, kept on looking at her, saying in a low voice to the queen that it was a long time since they had seen so lovely a person. All the ladies looked closely at her hairstyle and her clothes, meaning to have something the same the next day, provided that they could find the material and seamstresses skilful enough. The king's son put her in the place of highest honour and then took her to lead the dance. She danced so gracefully that she was admired still more.

prince followed her but couldn't catch up with her. She dropped one of her glass slippers and the prince carefully picked it up. Cinderella arrived home out of breath, without her carriage, without her footman, and wearing her old clothes, with nothing left of her finery, except one little slipper, the pair of the one she had dropped. The guards at the palace gate were asked if they had seen a princess come out. They said they had seen no one leave except a young girl, badly dressed, who looked more like a peasant than a lady. When the two sisters came back from the ball, Cinderella asked them if they had enjoyed themselves. They told her about a beautiful lady, a complete stranger to the court, who had quite charmed the prince. They were very annoyed with her because the prince didn't look at them or ask them to dance. And then, when midnight sounded, she ran away so quickly that she had dropped one of the glass slippers, the prettiest in the world. The prince had picked it up, and everyone could see that he was in love with the beautiful girl to whom the slipper belonged. They were right, for a few days later, the king's son had it proclaimed to the sound of the trumpet that he would marry the one whose foot the slipper fitted. The prince and his men set forth to search high and low for the beautiful princess.

They began to try it on princesses, on duchesses, on the whole court, but in vain. It was brought to the two sisters, who did all they could to get their feet into the slipper, but they could not. Cinderella saw this and recognised her slipper. Laughing, she said, "Let me see if it fits me." Her sisters began to make fun of her. The gentleman who was offering the slipper, having looked carefully at Cinderella and found her very beautiful, said that it was right and that he had orders to try it on every girl in the land. He made Cinderella sit down and, bringing the slipper to her little foot, saw that it would go in without difficulty and that it was a perfect fit. The astonishment of the two sisters was great, but greater still when Cinderella took out of her pocket the other little slipper, which she put on. Suddenly her godmother appeared and tapped Cinderella with her wand, changing her clothes into something finer than all the others. Then the two sisters recognised her as the fine person that they had seen at the ball. They threw themselves at her feet to ask pardon for all the ill-treatment they had made her suffer. Cinderella raised them up and embraced them, telling them that she would sincerely forgive them, asking them always to love her. She was taken to the young prince, who found her still more beautiful than ever, and a few days later he married her. Cinderella, who was as good as she was beautiful, lodged her sisters in the palace and married them the same day to two great lords of the court.

0: Well, you can see that is beautiful music, and that's going to be performed by a group called Inventi in Bendigo next. It's coming the weekend. And let me draw your attention just briefly before a few messages from sponsors. A performance of Stravinsky's opera called The Firebird by Orchestra Victoria is coming to Bendigo's Alumbara Theatre on Friday, the 24th of July.
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0: And we conclude with our introduction to another great event about to take place, which is Orchestra Victoria coming to Bendigo to the Alumburra Theatre on July the 24th at 7 p.m. And this is a performance of the fabulous music by Stravinsky for the ballet called Firebird. And we're going to hear a short suite of music from the Firebird. And the main characters here are, first of all, an evil sorcerer called Kachay, a firebird, and a prince called Ivan. And the story simply is this. Prince Ivan captures the exotic firebird in the magic garden of the sorcerer Kachay. He releases her when she gives him one of her feathers to be used to summon her help in moments of danger. Ivan falls in love with the beautiful Tsarevna, one of 13 princesses held prisoner by Kachay, whom Prince Ivan finally defeats with the help of the Firebird. In the second suite, the first dance of the Firebird is followed by the dance of the princesses based on Russian folk songs. The dance of the sorcerer Kachay and his subjects leads in the ballet to the Firebird lullaby. So beautiful, this part. And the suite ends with the rejoicing of the finale when the prince and his princess are united. The BRT Philharmonic Orchestra of Brussels is conducted by Alexander Rabari.

In following that mighty conclusion to Stravinsky's Firebird Ballet, let's just hear the closing section of Rossini's overture to his opera Cinderella.

0: And, of course, it was actually an aria from Cinderella.
1: National Radio News.
2: Good afternoon, I'm Peter Hislop. The Prime Minister has called for the temperature of national debate to come down following news a woman with links to Islamic State will be allowed to return home. The woman has been living in a camp in Syria with other Australian women and children, many of whom have returned in recent months. Anthony Albanese says the government remains opposed to Islamic State.
3: The idea that anyone in this parliament is not totally opposed to ISIS and terrorism is something that has no place in this parliament.
2: It's understood a shallow fault along the Caribbean and South American tectonic plates has caused the latter of two earthquakes which have devastated the Venezuelan capital, Caracas. Two strong earthquakes with a magnitude of 7.2 and 7.5 have caused widespread damage. A state of national emergency has been declared. There is no death toll, but US President Donald Trump has described the number of deaths as devastating. New South Wales opposition leader Kelly Sloan has delivered her budget in reply speech, promising businesses a tax cut and a new metro line for Sydney under a coalition government. The budget in reply comes after the state opposition was overtaken in a poll on Monday by One Nation. Kelly Sloan says she wants payroll taxes cut to save money for small businesses.
4: Right now in New South Wales, any business with a wages bill above $1.2 million is taxed for employing people. These reforms will save an estimated 4,000 businesses from payroll tax and mean an additional 25,000 businesses will have the lowest payroll tax rate of any Australian state.
2: Victoria Police say they are investigating an assault allegation made by a Victorian Liberal MP. Moira Deeming has accused former opposition leader Matthew Guy of physically assaulting her at a gala dinner in Melbourne last month. Mr Guy has vehemently denied the allegation. Liberal leader Jess Wilson says as the matter is now with Victoria Police, it is inappropriate for her to comment. Ms Wilson is currently undertaking a five-week campaign blitz ahead of the November state election. Premier Jacinta Allen says the Liberal leader Jess Wilson has questions to answer. Power prices will rise in Tasmania from next month, with the typical household to pay around $100 more annually. The Tasmanian Economic Regulator has approved an average 4.23% increase to regulated electricity prices from next month. Aurora Energy Tasmania CEO Nigel Clark says any customer who is struggling to manage electricity costs should contact the company. Hundreds of widows, children and veteran families are today marking 100 years of Sydney Legacy. The charity has supported over 500,000 Australians during that time. Christine Kingston is one of those after she lost her father in World War II. She's a long-term volunteer with the charity. She told National Radio News she'll never forget the assistance Legacy provided her mother.
5: To deal with the widows, the wives and families of veterans with post-traumatic stress or physical injuries. It's an absolute honour to be involved with Legacy and I'm extremely loyal to them.
2: Turning to sport in AFL, Darcy Moore has returned to Magpies training today following a stint in the US to address persistent soft tissue injuries. Coach Craig McRae says he's hopeful Moore will play again this season. Round 16 begins tonight. The Brisbane Lions host the Swans.
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6: Good afternoon. You're with Evelyn Robertson. This is Touch of Irish this afternoon on Phoenix 106.7. Thank you to David Kennedy for his classical music program. But before we get going with all the Irish music, let's check the weather.
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6: Well, outside on the Phoenix weather station, it's 9.6 degrees and it really feels like it. It's pretty chilly out there. Got the scarf on and rugged up. So we were to get to a maximum of 12 degrees today. I'm not sure whether we got there. So looking forward to tomorrow, the 26th of June, on Friday. It'll be a minimum of 4 overnight and a maximum of 13 with a partly cloudy day. Saturday is the 27th of June with a minimum of 3 and a maximum of 15 with a sunny day. Not much chance of rain. And moving on to Sunday, the 28th of June, can you believe June is nearly over? I don't know what happened to the rest of the year, but we're already halfway through. So on Sunday, we're going to have a minimum of 3, maximum of 14. Very slight chance of some rain, up to 1 millimetre. There might be morning fog, so watch out for that on Sunday. And Monday, I think it's the start of the school holidays, the 29th of June. It's a minimum of 7 overnight and a maximum of 14. With showers. So, as usual, showers when school holidays start. I think with my children, that was always what happened. Anyway, let's start off with Derek Ryan and the Bendigo song.

That was Derek Ryan there, and you had a double dose of that because I pressed the wrong button. So I'm not off to a good start. We're going to Danny Doyle now on from his Rich and Rare Land CD. We're starting off with Under a Connemara Moon, and then the next track is Let Them In St Peter, and that was often called Prayer to St Peter, an anti-war folk song taken from a poem written in 1942 by Elmer Grace Dean. And then the Slips, Jigs and Reels. So these should get you on your feet, I think. Warm you up for today.

That was Danny Doyle there with a couple in a row. We're going to go to the Furies now, and I haven't played them for a while, and the first track is When You Were Sweet 16. Now, Nancy, if you're listening out there, this is for you, followed by the Red Rose Cafe. Here's the Furies.

as I've never loved before. Since first I saw you on the

So I'll just read out this free Phoenix service for non-profit community groups. It's about the push-up challenge lifeline Loddon Melly. So they're taking on a target of 3,307 push-ups in 24 days in Bendigo. And so that's in June. And Phoenix members have got a team in this. And the last day is tomorrow night, the 26th of June. And the target of 3,307 push-ups across 24 days in June represents that many lives lost to suicide in Australia in 2024. So it's a really great thing. Lifeline Loddon Melly is encouraging people of all ages, local businesses, gyms, clubs and schools in the area to join the Team Lifeline Loddon Melly 2026 Challenge. So it's great that Phoenix has got a team in this and supporting the push-up challenge for Lifeline Loddon Melly. So you're with Evelyn Robertson. This is Phoenix 106.7 and Touch of Irish. We're going to go to Frank Hart now with his CD, which is called A Daybreak and a Candle End. We've got the Jolly Young Ploughboy, followed by Sarah Jane.

That was Frank Hart there with Sarah Jane. And before that we had the Jolly Young Ploughboy. So I just wanted to talk to you about Irish superstitions, and they're deeply rooted in Celtic mythology. So I thought, what is Celtic refer to? And it refers to anybody from Ireland, Scotland, Wales, Brittany, Cornwall and the Isle of Man. So so fairy trees, lone thorn, hawthorn, white thorn bushes are believed to be portals to the fairy realm. Chopping one down is said to bring catastrophic bad luck. Modern road projects have even been diverted to avoid disturbing them. Fairy forts, ancient circular earthworks or raths scattered across the landscape, are considered sacred fairy homes. Disturbing or building on these forts is strictly avoided. So there's funny ones about birds and omens. So the magpies, the common rhyme applies, but in Ireland, spotting a single magpie is a dire omen of sorrow. Passers-by often salute the bird by making the sign of the cross to ward off bad luck. Robins, I don't know whether we've got robins here in Australia, but spotting a robin near your back door is considered a good omen, often believed to be a visit from a deceased loved one. However, injuring a robin or having one fly directly into your house foretells tragedy. So I come from a very superstitious household. Maybe that's something to do with my Irish heritage. And a single crow means bad news, but three crows gathered together are said to bring joy. So I don't know whether they fly three in a row, the crows, but anyway, there's more of the superstitions coming up if that interests you. But I lived in a very superstitious household and I've passed that on to my children as well. So we're going to go to the Irish country music now. The time is 3:41, so we're going Walking on the Waves with Shane Owens, followed by On the Market with Paul Kelly.

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The time is now 3:57 p.m. and we're just about heading to the news. Every time I play that song, I get all teary. So I've been having a bit of a sob here in the studio. So we've got another few tracks from this Irish Music Country CD. So the next one coming up's The Old Maid in the Garret. I might be able to get that in before the news. So I can't even tell you who sang this, so I hope you enjoy it. The Old Maid in the Garret.

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2: Good afternoon, I'm Peter Hislop. At least 32 people have been confirmed dead in earthquakes which have destroyed parts of Venezuela's capital, Caracas. Earlier, magnitude 7.2 and 7.5 quakes struck in quick succession. A state of emergency has since been declared by acting Venezuelan President Delcy Rodriguez. It's now early morning in Venezuela and some shaken residents are spending the night outdoors. The US is mobilising search and rescue teams and medical support. Federal Treasurer Jim Chalmers says the government will address issues in tax reform legislation about couple-owned assets. Concerns have been raised a death or divorce could nullify the capital gains tax concession when the existing asset is transferred to one owner. Jim Chalmers says it's not unusual for there to be multiple pieces of legislation in a reform package.
3: We've been aware of these issues. We are working through them in the usual way. We do intend to address the arrangements for jointly owned assets in subsequent legislation. We'll also ensure that the exemption for income from genuine testamentary trusts applies to the minimum tax on capital gains as well.
2: A new study has suggested the social media ban in the short term has not had the desired effect. Laws banning under-16s from several social media sites came into effect in January. Researchers surveyed more than 400 Australian adolescents about their social media habits before and in the 3 months after the ban. 85% reported using platforms that were banned, mostly via their own accounts. Lead investigator from the University of Newcastle, Courtney Barnes, says she recognises it will take time to determine the true impact of the ban.
4: However, the findings may also suggest that policy approaches alone aren't enough. They may also need to be paired with other strategies that address the reasons why adolescent social media use may become problematic.
2: US President Donald Trump has launched celebrations for the 250th anniversary of American independence. He's opened the Great American State Fair in the National Mall in Washington, D.C.
5: There has never been anything like the United States of America, and together we are making it bigger and better and stronger and far more exceptional than ever before.
2: Numerous acts have pulled out of performing at the 16-day fair, which showcases exhibits from all US states and territories. And a Northern Territory Environmental Education Facility says it's contributing to a national program to save seeds and safeguard Australia's native plants. With the details, Scarlett Coppola.
6: Alice Springs Desert Park is supporting the recovery of rare and threatened plant species through strategic seed banking and conservation programs as part of the National Seed Bank Partnership. Its latest project investigated seed germination and recovery strategies within the West McDonnell Ranges for plants vulnerable to bushfires. They say seed banks are living collections of science and recovery.
2: And in the NRL, Bulldogs coach Cameron Ciraldo says no discussions have been held about releasing strike centre Bronson Cherry. There's been speculation the Storm and Eels want to sign him immediately. There's still a year yet left to run on Cherry's deal. Ciraldo says he'll focus on working with Cherry's game.
7: We've got a really good relationship and, you know, I enjoy coaching Bronson and I know his best footy's still ahead of him and we want to find that, you know, over the next few weeks.
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9: So outside on the Phoenix Weather Station, the temperature is 9 degrees. We were to get to a maximum of 12 degrees today, but I don't think we got there, so it's mighty chilly out there. So moving on to tomorrow, the 26th of June, a minimum of 3 degrees overnight, very chilly, and a maximum of 13 degrees with a partly cloudy day. No chance of rain, but it might be a bit foggy tomorrow morning. Moving on to Saturday, the 27th of June, 3 degrees minimum, maximum of 15, with a sunny day. If you want to know when the sun will rise, 7:36 a.m. and set at 5:15 p.m. So Sunday's the 28th of June, and 3 degrees with a minimum and 14 maximum with a sunny day. And Monday, to start the school holidays, you guessed it, it's raining. It's going to rain on Monday, the 29th of June, with a 7 degrees overnight and 14 degrees being the top. And high chance of showers on Monday and Tuesday and Wednesday and Thursday. So that's as far as I go. So you're with Evelyn Robertson on Phoenix 106.7, and this is A Touch of Irish. So we're going to keep on with the Irish music. Just before we went to the news, we had The Old Maid in the Garret. And then now we're going to go with Owen Mack with Be Kind, Olivia Douglas with A Hug or Two, that's for Beryl if she's listening, and then All Around My Hat. So three in a row. Get you on your feet. Warm up a bit.

So that was from the Irish Music Country album. So you're with Evelyn Robertson on Phoenix 106.7 and this is Touch of Irish. So the time is now 4:17 p.m. So if you wanted to make contact with us here at Phoenix, you can phone 5444 1129, email feedback@phoenixfm.org.au, SMS 0477 51358. 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So I'll just let you know what's happening after I finish here at 5 o'clock. We've got Mick Weir with What's on Your Radio from 5 till 6. From 6 till 8, we've got New Country with Eddie Ford. Then we've got Bill's back with his Secret Men's Business from 8 till 10. We've got Aussie Trove from 10 p.m. till 11. Then we've got the Aussie Music Weekly Community Radio Network program until Andy's back at 7 a.m. with Brekkie and Bendigo with Andy S. So he's really great to listen to if you haven't listened to him before. So Robin and Rian rang up before and Robin said she'd hung the washing on the line but had just laid there and didn't get dry at all. So that's what the weather's like at the moment. So this is a free Phoenix FM service for non-profit community groups. It's about the Eagle Hawk Community House Meals program. So Eagle Hawk Community House are proud to offer a convenient service of delivering wholesome home-cooked meals straight to your doorstep. For a fee of $6 per meal and a $5 delivery fee, they take care of the rest. This initiative aims to aid various groups, including those on welfare benefits, seniors, individuals with disabilities, homeless individuals, or those temporarily unable to cook for themselves. So you can contact them on 5446 8322. That's 5446 8322. And I've got a friend who just had the honey soy chicken from Eagle Hawk Community House and she said it was really lovely. So that was, she enjoyed it, so that was good. And as well today we've been talking about the

Irish superstitions. So we're on to good luck and protection. So iron and salt. Spilling salt requires throwing a pinch of silt over your left shoulder to blind the devil waiting there. And traditionally, Irish soda bread is scored with a cross before baking. This is done to let the devil out and bless the loaf. So inside-out clothing. Wearing an item of clothing inside-out or backwards is widely considered a sign of impending good luck, though you must leave it that way to keep the luck. So if you're wanting to buy a Tats Lotto ticket and hope to win, I think wear all your clothes inside-out. So then we're on to horseshoes. Now, this is my mum taught me this. Hanging a horseshoe above a doorway brings good fortune, but it must face upward so the luck cannot run out. So we're going to have a change of pace now. We're going to go to Jim McCann with this beautiful song, Grace, and then the Rose of Tralee. So here's Jim McCann.

That was Jim McCann there with... the first track was called Grace and the second one's The Rose of Tralee. The time is now 4:28pm and the temperature's dropped right down. It's very cold out there. It's 8.6 degrees at the moment. So we're going to go to Nathan Carter now. He's a young bloke like Derek Ryan and this is from his Time of My Life album. And it's The Rainbow of Glenfarn, and these are in the northwestern part of Ireland. The Marble Arch caves are there. So if ever you're over there in Ireland, you might like to go and visit the Marble Arch caves. So the first track's called The Rainbow in Glenfarn, and then Fishing in the Dark, which I really love. It's a great song, Fishing in the Dark. It's probably been recorded by a few people. And then there's a bit of a medley after that. So enjoy Nathan Carter.

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That was Bridie Gallagher there with the Castlebar Fair. I might say my goodbyes now. It's 4:46 p.m. and Mick Weir will be here shortly to entertain you with what's on your radio. So you've been with Evelyn Robertson this afternoon on Touch of Irish on Phoenix 106.7. I'll be back next Thursday at 3 p.m. with Vintage Nostalgia. So have a great week, everybody. Rug up and stay safe, and I'll catch up with you next week. We're going to go to taking us out on the way to the news. We're going to have Dermot Henry with The Wearing of the Green, and then Courtin' in the Kitchen with Delia Murphy. This song was first circulated before 1880 in Irish folklore, and that just ties into the superstitions I've been talking about this afternoon. So goodbye for now and take care. I hope you've liked the music I've played, and I'll catch up with you next week. Stay safe.

rug from your hat and cast it on the sod. But 'twill take root and flourish there

I am a young fella that's sazy and bold in Castletown Connors. I'm very well known in Newcastle West. I spent many an oat with Kitty and Judy and Mary. Me parents rebuked me for being such a rake and for spending me time in such frolicsome ways. I ne'er could forget the good nature of Jane, yet a fogum with Jude Marathoshe. My parents had reared me to shake and to mow, to plough and to harrow, to reap and to sow. Me heart been too airy to drop it too low. I set out on a high speculation. On paper and parchment they thought me to write, and in Euclid and grammar they opened my eyes. And in multiplication, in truth I was bright, yet a fogum with Shude Marathoshe. If you chance for to go to the town of Rathkeel, the girls all around me do flock on the square. Now some offer me apples and other sweet cake, and they treats me unknowns to their parents. There's one from Askeaton and one from the Pike, and another from Arden my heart has beguiled. Though being from the mountings, her stockings are white, and I'd love to be tightening our garters. Now to quarrel for riches I ne'er was inclined, for the greatest the misers they must leave all behind. But I'll purchase a cow that'll never run dry, and I'll milk her be twisting or harden. John Damer of Shronel had plenty of gold, and Lord Devonshire's treasures are 20 times more. But should they're laid on their backs amidst nettles and stones, yet a fogum with Shude Marathoshe. The old cow could be milked without clover or grass. She'd be pampered on barley, sweet corn and the hops. She'd be warm, she'd be stout, she'd be free in the paps, and she'd milk without spancel or halter. And the man that would drink it, he'd cock his carbine, and if anyone laughs, we'll have wigs on the green. And the feeble old hag, she'd get supple and free, and a fogum would shoot Marathoshe. Now there's some say I'm foolish, there's some say I'm wise, though being fond of the women I think is no crime. Sure, the son of King David, he had 10,000 wives, and his wisdom was highly regarded. I'll till a good garden and work at me ease, and each woman and child could partake of the same. If there'd be war in the cabin, themselves they could blame, yet a fogum would shoot Marathoshe. But now for the future, I think I'll get wise, and I'll marry all those women who acted so kind. Aye, I'd marry them all on the morrow by and by, if the clergy'd agree to the bargain. And then when I'd be old and me soul be at rest, all those children and wives, they could keen at me wake. Aye, they'd all gather round and they'd offer up prayers to the Lord for the soul of their father.

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2: Good afternoon, I'm Peter Hislop. Officials in Venezuela have confirmed at least 32 people have died in major earthquakes striking the capital Caracas, but many more are feared dead. Foreign Minister Penny Wong says Australia sends its deepest condolences following this dreadful tragedy. Rescue crews are searching the rubble of collapsed buildings after magnitude 7.2 and 7.5 quakes hit the city. This survivor spoke about how she escaped her apartment building.
3: When I managed to get dressed with him helping me and all the cracked walls, we managed to open the door as best we could, a cloud of smoke that wouldn't let us see. Well, when we went down, it was like a horror movie. We had to climb over the rubble and everything, the concierge with the baby and all the neighbours coming down.
2: The federal government's tax changes have passed the parliament after Labor arranged an NDIS deal with the Greens. The government has agreed to delay sweeping cuts to the NDIS, which the Greens oppose and are pushing to scrap. Treasurer Jim Chalmers has today confirmed the government will protect capital gains tax concessions for couple-owned assets. Independent MPs Allegra Spender and Zali Steggall have launched a new political party, Community Strong Australia. The party would not have a leader and members would be free to vote according to their personal views. Wentworth MP Allegra Spender says the party is for people who don't feel their views have been accommodated for.
4: I'm someone who came from business, spent a long time trying to build business and prosperity. But I care about things like climate action. I care about things like refugees, and I have nowhere I feel that I want to go. And that's why I started as an independent, and that's why I'm taking this next step.
2: WA Premier Roger Cook has today convened a working group to oversee the response to bird flu. Three cases have been confirmed after a migratory seabird was confirmed to have tested positive for the disease yesterday in South Australia. Australian Eggs, which provides R&D services for the benefit of Australian egg farmers, says expanded surveillance has immediately been put in place by authorities, and this is the most important step for now. And Australia's unemployment rate has dropped to 4.4% in May, down from 4.5%. Of the new workers, 35,000 were part-time and 5,000 were full-time. Economists have previously forecast the unemployment rate to near 5% in the coming year. And turning to sport, the Socceroos will be without Matt Leckie and Jacob Italiano when they take on Paraguay in their final group match at the FIFA World Cup tomorrow. Leckie has been ruled out with a hamstring injury suffered in last weekend's match against the USA. Italiano with an adductor injury he picked up in training. Coach Tony Popovic says he's not panicking after last week's loss.
5: We're growing day by day, even quicker than I anticipated. So I'm very confident that the boys are well prepared, excited for the opportunity. We're in this position because we deserve to be here with a game to go and a chance to get to the knockout stages.
2: And showers returning for both the east and west coasts. The Weather Bureau's Sarah Scully has the forecast.
6: We have this strong and slow-moving high-pressure system over the southeast, bringing settled weather with morning fog and frost patches, but it's also directing this moist onshore wind to the east coast with hit-and-miss showers. Out in the west, this strong cold front will bring a return of the wet and windy weather.
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7: 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Do the weather intro, Mick.
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7: All right, let's talk local weather. Today we've got 12 degrees. It's cold. It's cloudy out there. It looks like it wants to rain, but the Bureau says nah. Tomorrow we've got some more of that morning fog. Excellent when you're driving to Castlemaine in the pea soup. 13 degrees, overnight low of 3 tonight. It's just mid-teens for the week ahead and possibly rain starting by Monday. The show is What's On Your Radio. I've been chatting so much I didn't get myself organised. I'll have to get myself organised. I have a theme song which is normally set to go. Maybe it's just where I say, hello, Vague Rituals.
8: Hello.
7: Hello.
10: Hi.
8: Hello, Bendigo.
7: We have Matt.
8: Yes.
7: I always start the drummers. We start the top and work our way down. We have Leo.
10: Hi.
8: Thank you, fellow drummer.
7: And here we go. Here's my theme song. Giddy up.

0: I'm on. We're chatting Ron. Hey, the show is What's On Your Radio. Bring down the backing song. There we go. Very pro. With myself, Mick Weir. And tonight I am talking to two-thirds of Vague Rituals.
1: Yes,
0: let's identify ourselves by name and instrument, please, gentlemen.
1: My name is Matthew Merrow. I play drums.
2: My name is Leo. I play guitar and sing.
0: All right. And we'll be talking ahead of your gig at Trash Cult this coming Saturday.
1: Yes.
0: I have not had the pleasure. But I do have a ticket for this Saturday.
1: Oh, nice.
0: We'll finally have. I've wanted you guys to really get it together and make sure you knew what you were doing. Didn't want to go too early.
1: We're working really hard at it.
0: You're playing with Fine Motor. Tickets available still, are they? Do you know?
1: I think so.
0: They were on Monday. I didn't check today.
2: Yeah, I think
1: I was there this afternoon. I should have asked.
0: Try booking, folks. Jump on there. Yes. Try booking the website.
1: I usually book up.
0: You describe yourself as a three-piece art rock act. Art rock. That sounds so pretentious.
1: It is.
0: It is, yes. Well, this is art rock, folks, so get your paintings out or whatever. You have an eclectic array of musical influences.
1: Yes.
0: To produce your own engaging, particular take on noise-laden melodic indie rock.
2: Sounds like you're reading this out.
0: I have. I copied this from something on your site, perhaps Bandcamp. But we'll get ourselves in the mood with a couple of songs. Radiant Buzz and Paradise sort of two I picked out, and then another one later. And then we'll get chatting. We'll talk hard and all that.
1: Yeah.
0: And get down in the...
1: It won't be as funny since Wago's not here.
0: But we'll get to say more.
1: Yes, true.
0: If he were here,
1: he'll actually learn something.
0: He may have dominated.
1: won't giggle as much, though.
0: No, we might not giggle as much. But we might learn more about the band. I've got too many buttons going here, so let me drag that down to make a nice crossover. And let's hear some Radiant Buzz, shall we?

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4: And thanks to all our sponsors here at Phoenix FM. Always lovely to have them on board, and lovely to have Matt and Leo on board from Vague Rituals. Hello again, gents.
5: Hello. Hi. Hey. Hello, Henry and Sophia.
4: All right. Let's giddy up. We heard two of your songs there. We heard Radiant Buzz and Paradise, both from your 2025 self-titled album. Let's find out what's going on with you, crew. All right. First of all, thanks for giving your time to Phoenix FM. It's always lovely to have the musicians in the studio. And we're, of course, chatting ahead of your gig with Fine Motor this coming Saturday at Trash Cult. I have a ticket, and people out there should get one too. I'm about to have my Vague Rituals cherry burst. I hope you won't be gentle with me.
5: Oh, I won't. I promise.
4: It's not often I get a fellow drummer in here, so I will go with you first, Matt. How did you come to be a drummer?
5: Oh, gosh. Being diagnosed with ADHD at 5. And then my parents needed something to do, but I think with me by the age of 14, sports weren't enough.
4: So they gave you something loud.
5: Well, it was guitar at first, and then I, through the lessons, the guitar teacher, I think the second lesson's like, no, this kid's a drummer. And
4: the guitar teacher.
5: Yeah, right. Yeah. Well, and I think partially too is I talked his ear off and I spoke about drums mostly. And I had already been like privy to like John Bonham and Keith Moon and Mitch Mitchell. Those would be like my top three first ones. And then, instead of it started off with a snare. And then we built piece by piece. And I lived in actually an apartment complex with my parents. Wow. And my mom was so sweet. She had a conversation with, like, knocked down the door. It was like 10 at the bottom, 10 on top.
4: Yeah.
5: And we worked out. I had this small little hour to 2 hours on a Saturday when people got home. So when I got home from school, I could practice.
4: So they all agreed they'd go do their shopping or whatever they had to do.
5: I don't know how she did it, but yeah. And so I took lessons, and then the rest is kind of hit. Like, yeah, it took 6 months of lessons, learned how to read. And even the teacher, Josh Sprague, was like, you need to take, like, you've learned everything I can teach you. Until you learn more, you need to go play with other people. Because
4: I had the same thing for my teacher. Yeah. About 12 months, said, now it's time to go out and play.
5: Yeah, yeah. And I did. And I never, and then I've just learned from wood shopping with other fellow drummers.
4: Right.
5: Yeah.
4: Have you got a couple of career highlights you'd like to share? Music career highlights. What's been some of the big bragging points for you?
5: I mean, the first one comes to mind is being asked to middle between Off and the OCs. That was pretty awesome highlight of like a side show. It was like a secret show. That was awesome. Getting to hang out with them and be destroyed by them. We did our best, my old band Drunk Ladies.

0: opened up for Red Fang, I believe their first album, second album, in Portland. Mostly in Portland. That's where I spent most of my adolescence.
1: Possibly the coolest city in the U.S.?
0: It was. Yeah, sure. Television show would definitely make you assume that. Yeah, no, it's great.
1: Oh, went there and loved it.
0: It's great. It is. But just like a lot of things, they change. And so it's, you know, a lot of old haunts closed down. But new ones open up. It's lovely. The wonderful music community there, and people are wonderful.
1: Yeah. Good coffee at the airport? Live music at the airport?
0: Yes.
1: Prices at a non-rip-off at the airport?
0: Yeah, actually.
1: A couple things I remember.
0: Jeez, yeah. Because I actually had a job at the airport as a barista.
1: Right. I think at one stage it was voted one of the best airport in the world for those reasons.
0: Yeah, it is. It's when we went back in 2019, I was thinking the same thing. I was like, PDX has really stepped it up. A friend of mine actually works at one of the record shops there. So, yeah.
1: I was going to ask about favorite drummers, which you've listed off. It's funny how seemingly we don't really change those really important, influential people. They hit us when we're teens, generally.
0: Yeah.
1: Not sort of when we're later. You know, I have drummers I like now.
0: Yeah.
1: But the core ones were all in my teen years pretty well.
0: My older brother gave me tapes. He gave me his tapes before. He's 10 years older than me before he went to the Army. And so, those drummers I mentioned, those albums are in there with other ones. And so I think that was the...
1: But they're all very different drummers, aren't they, the three of them?
0: Completely, yeah.
1: Yeah. Mitchell more from that jazz kind of thing.
0: Yeah. Yeah, but that's what I studied in the beginning. So that's what I try to bring to the rituals, a little bit of jazz.
1: Let's hit you the same way, Leo.
0: We're all tested that.
1: How did you become a guitarist and vocalist? Was it vocalist by choice? I've spoken to any number of vocalists. No one else was willing to do it.
2: Just by necessity, I think. Yeah.
1: How old were you when that happened to you?
2: Like 19 or something, yeah.
1: Well, at least I'd have a bit of the awkward teenage. Yeah. The voice had dropped by then, at least.
2: Yeah, it's funny. I sing higher than I talk. I think I talk lower.
0: That's true.
2: But, I guess I was 12 or, yeah, about 12, and we found an old cassette tape on the road. I lived in the bush.
1: Whereabouts?
2: Music was hard to come by up north in Bellingen. Huh? And it was a Black Sabbath tape. It was a bit warped, but me and my brother enjoyed listening to it. And so then I started, that kind of piqued my interest in other stuff. And then I eventually formed a radio show in the community station up there, 2BBB Bellingen. And an old hippie lady gifted me 2 crates of records that she was getting rid of. And they all happened to be like... Sonic Youth, Nirvana, Dinosaur Jr., Husker Du.
1: Was this during the CD epidemic where everyone threw their records out? Was it part of that?
2: It was before CDs, yeah.
1: Wow. Records were still relevant, but tapes were hot.
2: Yeah, tapes were hot. That's all we could afford. Yeah. And to be gifted 2 crates of records, really great ones, most of them signed as well by some of the artists.
1: No Demis Roussos, no Nana Mouskouri.
2: No, that rubbish.
1: Wow. Yeah,
2: and she'd hung out with a lot of those bands as well, so she'd travelled and stuff. And so, yeah, that we're off after that, off and running, and playing crappy acoustic guitars and working on our chops until we finished high school.
1: Did you take any lessons or you just kind of work it out?
2: About 6 months of lessons with this old hippie dude who tried to get me to... visualize Native American Indians while I wrote riffs, which didn't really seem appropriate to me. But
1: right, yeah, that's a different call. It's not quite appropriation, I suppose. But irrelevant, perhaps.
2: Yeah.
0: Yes,
2: it didn't really help. Learning some riffs by the Hard-Ons helped. Just learning Led Zeppelin songs helped. Black Sabbath songs, stuff like that.
0: Zeppelin.
1: Yeah. So the early influences as a...
2: I was never really great at it. I'm never great at doing covers or playing other people's stuff. So I just kind of... I was better at noodling and working out my own chords and shapes and stuff.
1: So working out your own shapes and chords as well?
2: Yeah, and tuning. Because we didn't have tuners. We couldn't tune by ear. So we just wait till it sounded decent.
0: Before YouTube.
1: So yeah, did that concept come apps. Via a Sonic Youth or something? Or was it just something you kind of made up as you went along?
2: We understood Sonic Youth more because we were making it up ourselves anyway.
1: Right.
2: So Sonic Youth sounded normal and natural to me. Yeah.
1: It's not wrong. It's the way I do it. I play the song correctly. What about a career highlight or two in music?
2: Oh, Vague Rituals, yeah.
0: wait, me too.
2: Yeah,
3: well played.
2: The very last gig we played.
1: Want to be the next one? That will be the highlight.
0: This Saturday.
1: The one this Saturday.
2: I got a good rush out of playing the Big Day Out. I can't remember the year.
1: Do you remember who was the big headliners that year?
2: Flaming Lips were sharing our stage. And so Wayne Coyne was hanging out backstage from 9 in the morning until he headlined later that night. He was doing all of his own setup, all the costumes, all right. the props, all the tech gear that he has, the cameras and stuff on stage. So he worked his ass off all day, and we kind of came back and forth from our stage to check on our gear every now and again, and he was still slogging away.
1: Do you think that's because he couldn't afford people, or that's the way he liked to?
2: I think that's the way he liked to do it. It was all pretty ad hoc, the look of it. It was all taped together, and yeah. I can't remember else who played. Our flatmate Spod played. So yeah, we all woke up that morning all excited and headed off to the Big Day Out.
0: That's cool.
2: Played it at like 11 o'clock in the morning too. Yeah. It seemed like nobody, but there's probably hundreds of people scattered across a big empty field.
1: Yeah. That's a good bragging, right? Big Day Out. I went to Big Day Out. Yeah. So that's quite safe.
2: Just to hear your songs coming through that loud on a in a big stage was kind of a thrill.
1: Yeah, I bet. Yeah. All right, let's talk Vague Rituals. So there's all sorts of stuff, elements going on there, a bit of indie, a bit of shoegaze, a bit of post-punk, touch of hardcore.
2: Post-hardcore, maybe?
1: Yeah, I'm thinking a bit of Fugazi moments, a few Fugazi moments, I thought.
3: Yeah.
1: A couple of outros. you've listed a bunch of bands as inspiration. They're generally from the late 80s and the 90s. Your Dinosaur Juniors, Huskadoo, Sonic Youth, Celebrate Rifle, Scream, Feeder, Magic Dirt, and as I say, I'd argue Fugazi. What appeals to you about this particular time in music and the way it was put across?
2: I think it's just because we were 19 at that point in time, so that's what we're stuck on. Yeah,
1: that will do it.
2: We still like new music, but it's harder for me to go out and find it. But when I do, I like it. Yeah.
0: Funny enough, I would say oddly that a lot of those bands are also they're not so insular. They don't just listen to that kind of music too. So I think they pull their inspirations from a lot of other things that are in genres that aren't part of that. So.
1: I think for me that time there was a real big changeover, I suppose, from music that was the big mainstream kind of pop things that you would see on the TV shows. And there's this whole, suddenly the world opened up to all this new music, and it was all very guitar based, I suppose, and it was all different styles. It was a big time in music.
2: Yeah, I remember I was stuck listening to Poison and Warrant and awful stuff.
1: Jeez,
2: that kind of stuff. And then Faith No More was epic. Came on Rage, and I was like, this is different. And then shortly after that, Nirvana, Teen Spirit came on Rage, and I was like, oh, okay, this is even better.
1: Yeah.
2: And it's just slowly got better and better, and then it got worse. And then, you got Pearl Jam. And
0: I lived in Portland during the 90s, so I actually didn't. I was the odd man out. I mean, I could respect the Nirvana music, but we had a local music scene. Everyone, right, to some degree, had. And Elliot Smith had a band called Heat Miser. Right. So they would play, and there was an all-ages venue called La Luna. And so, like, we saw Radiohead there. That would have been the size of, like, the corner. It wasn't even sold out. So, like, a lot of international acts would come to play with the local bands.
1: Yeah.
0: Bands like Atomic 61. So it was funny. Like, I got stuck in that little bubble. And then I was aware of, like, the bigger bands. And it's funny, it was Soundgarden for me.
2: Oh, yeah.
0: Yeah, like as far as popular bands of the 90s. But yeah, Nirvana never really, he was a drummer, right, you would think. But I never really, I don't know.
1: I was living in Bendigo around that time. And I remember going out to the local nightclub where we'd go and try and play Strikeout. We'll pick up if you're lucky. And just watching the reaction on the dance floor when Teen Spirit come on. This is going to change everything. You had that real moment.
0: Oh, you could feel
1: things
0: it.
1: Are going to change now.
0: Oh, even with the
1: and
0: fact
1: it was
0: that
1: Guns N' Roses were the big thing at the time, and that sort of chopped that hair metal tree down.
0: But I feel like that's right. Like Smashing Pumpkins.
1: Yep.
0: Like those are the bands. Like it was funny. I just remember one day it was like, why am I having to listen to Guns N' Roses? Which I do. I love Guns N' Roses.
1: That first album.
0: Oh, Appetite for Destruction, dude. It's amazing.
1: Of course, some of the lyrics questionable at best, but
0: well, the fact that they redo the cover if you ever see the original, you know why. And but then I remember it was like overnight, a couple friends it was always good friends, you know, bringing in new music, and it was like, oh, it was Polvo and Unwound for me, and then I found local music too, so it was just, yeah, and then it was nice. It was like I never had to go back and listen to Poison Warrant and. Mm.
1: It was an interesting time because music had sort of gone from, it was the gatekeepers that told us what to listen to. A lot of this music still had to come through the gatekeepers to a degree.
0: Right.
1: But there was passing around of music, but I suppose what I loved about that time was that commonality, like someone in your house would buy an album.
0: Right.
1: And you might, this album's I still own this day that my favourites because someone had bought it on CD, 30 bucks. And, you know, you really spent the time with those albums. And as you're saying, that the passing around the albums and really, really got to know them well.
0: And the local record shops. Because we actually had a place like Trash Cult in Portland. There was two, Second Avenue Records, and Ozone was kind of like Trash Cult. And they would have shows. They just didn't have the bar aspect. But you'd go there and they allow you to hang out.
1: Yeah.
0: And they also had like a smoke shop and stuff where you buy tobacco related things, and it was very Portland.
2: And they get to know what you like.
0: Yeah,
2: and they go, hey, we got this in if you like that other stuff.
0: Oh, they would. That's how I found out about like a lot of the local bands that were like forming, because they would also work there.
1: Mm. Yeah,
0: so you're like, oh, that's a dude from Spring. Yeah, it was cool. Yeah.
1: I'm wary of having an old man moment here, but the thing, yeah, with young people, I suppose the. If you came up when music was free and you have the world at your fingertips.
0: Yeah.
1: I don't know. I certainly appreciate coming through a time when there was a hard product that you had to put some money. It's like, I've put my 20 or 30 bucks into this. I'm going to have to sit with it and try and get to know it.
0: Yeah, right.
1: As opposed to sort of having everything there. And just having that commonality, like even when new scenes were coming through, it's like, have you heard this? Have you heard this? Yes, I have.
0: You have to invest yourself.
1: Hmm.
0: Yeah.
1: Anyway. Let's finish that old man moment. can you talk about how Vague Rituals came to be?
2: I was just kind of post-COVID and missing playing with other people again. I was buying too many pedals in COVID.
0: I was like, too?
2: Oh, no, I've got to actually use this stuff now. I thought I'll just put a post out to see if there'd be anyone interested in my list of influences. An old mate from Melbourne shared it, and so Matt saw it that way. And then I put a few flyers around town. I put one out at Yeehaw Rehearsal Studios. Yeah. Asked Mick if I could put one in his window. He said no. So I was like, all right, don't worry about it.
1: Shout out to Mick.
2: I'll go to Yeehaw.
0: I love that response. Yeah. No, we don't do those kinds of things here.
2: And so Matt called me up, sussed me out.
0: Mm-hmm.
2: And
0: our mutual friend, Tom.
2: And then we found another bass player, but that didn't really work out schedule wise for everybody. Yeah. So Wago, who had been listening to us in the studio, wanted to jump in on bass. And I was like, well, can you play bass? And he goes, yeah, I can play guitar, I can play bass.
1: Oh,
2: and that's what I thought.
1: Phone
2: I was like,
1: boards lighting up with the bass players out there. You can always tell when a guitarist is playing bass.
2: Yeah. But, that worked out well. Yeah, because, yeah.
1: Had you been playing in the years preceding COVID? Had you had a period off? Or
2: I'd moved from
1: active?
2: Sydney. I was in a band in Sydney for like 15 years, and we moved out to Mildura for a couple of years, and then we moved here to Bendigo.
1: Did you like the flatlands? You liked it hot and flat?
2: No, we just had a young family looking for work and affordable housing. Yeah.
1: Yeah,
2: brutally hot. Eventually we got a work transfer to Bendigo, where slightly less hot but also brutal.
1: Yeah.
2: When you're coming from Sydney.
1: It's
2: pretty dry.
1: But we don't have so many cockroaches here, so that's a win.
2: That's true, yeah.
1: I mean, I lived in Sydney, you live in the old rentals, and they had those hot water units in the cupboards in the kitchen. Don't open that one! And hundreds of cockroaches would fall out. Some of them with two heads from the previous gassing. Hey, let's talk lyrics. I read.
0: Oh, that's awesome. Answer again.
1: I said somewhere in your self-promotion there that they're a response to modern life. Is there any particular themes that you're following?
2: It's just like a blanket thing you say when you don't know what to say, yeah.
1: Are you following any particular themes? Or
2: no, it just comes out in abstract form, free form, just jazz talk.
1: Yeah. Jazz talk. Yeah. Are you a scribbler or a note recorder? Are you writing lyrics first or are you responding to the music?
2: No, I write the music first and then I'll try and just spit words out as I'm playing to see what will sit with the music. Just basically rhythm and syncopation and rhyme and sound. Some of my words don't roll off my tongue really well, so I'll change a word because it sounds flat.
1: Yeah. But melody seems important to what you do.
2: Yeah, the melody's right, the rhythm's right, and I just hope the lyrics make sense.
1: I think I found in listening to it, it didn't seem to have that hard and fast, this is what it's about, so that thing of you can make your own out of it.
2: That's right. I also want that. I don't want people to be able to hold on to what I'm saying too literally.
1: This is a song about how much I don't like Brussels sprouts or whatever.
2: Yeah, yeah.
1: Yeah. What about music? How are you building the stuff up in the rehearsal studio? How formed is it when you bring it to the other guys?
2: About halfway yeah, formed, right? Maybe.
0: Yeah. Yeah. I mean, he leaves it to us to do I hate to use the word job, but, you know, our creative aspect of what we bring in, he's, you know. And then, but we always, I think there's a pretty good camaraderie, like, well, you know, if he has an idea for something. But a lot of times, I've never heard you say, you must do this.
2: Yeah, I don't have ideas about bass and drums. I just, when it works well, I'll go, that.
0: But I'll clearly ask you sometimes. But
1: are you sending a demo around? You just sometimes. Walk in saying, this is how it goes.
2: Sometimes when we're rushed for time, I've been sending more as we get more rushed for time.
0: Because we're recording next month.
1: Oh, really?
0: Yeah.
1: New stuff coming out?
0: Well, eventually, yeah. But, we're going to record with Max Ducker. What is this new studio called? Cellar Studios. Sessions.
1: Where's that?
0: Cellar Sessions. Sorry?
1: Where's that?
0: Campbellsfield?
2: Preston? I don't know.
0: Yeah, north of... Campbellsfield, north of Preston.
1: All right. So you did the last one at Yeehaw?
0: Yeah, we did it ourselves. I mean, Wago recorded it. It was supposed to be a demo. It was a rehearsal that we recorded to get gigs. And then Leo shared it with Tom, who how I found Leo. And Tom's like, no, this is a record. And so, it's a record.
1: Did you basically play it live?
0: Oh, yeah. I mean, there's...
2: Vocals were done later.
1: Just the vocals?
0: Yeah, but the drums, the bass drums, guitar, and drums, bass, guitar tracks, that's live.
1: Yeah.
0: Those drums are live.
2: You can tell it's live. There's lots of mistakes.
0: Yeah. You listen hard enough.
1: Yeah, I think the benefit you get of a live recording is the push of it. What am I saying? The liveness. It doesn't sound as thought out. Feels more. I can't find. Yeah.
0: But we're still going. We're still doing the same.
2: I've only ever recorded live, and so the option of dropping in and out and fixing things didn't even occur to me because I'm used to working with tape.
1: Yeah.
2: And so so thankfully we didn't mess around too long.
1: Are you looking doing the same way again, just live again?
0: Yeah. And then vocals last.
2: Yeah.
0: Yeah. Yeah. Max has got a really good spacious studio that he's built. Him and his partner finally bought a house. They had a studio in another house, I think it was like in Brunswick for years. Or Cobra anyway, somewhere in Melbourne. And then And then they bought a house and fitted it out. Westy from Affordable Repayments helped them as well. I think it was like a community affair to get the place up and going. And Max is like he's done sound. He's probably done sound for you guys. Old Bar.
1: Yeah.
0: Last Chance Rock and Roll.
1: Yeah.
0: Bunch of places. Everyone's met Max.
1: Musically will be similar kind of thing, or a little bit of a turn.
2: Totally different. It's going to be folk.
1: See how your beard's going.
2: I don't know
1: if you're going to be a folker.
2: Yeah, musically we're stuck in our sound. I don't think I can, as much as I want to break out of this sound that we're doing. I don't know if I can. As I'm getting older, I think I should mellow out. But my songs are getting heavier and.
1: That's what you're supposed to do, isn't it?
0: Yeah.
1: Yeah, I like louder music as I get older.
0: It's different, though, because I think we've been a band longer now.
2: Yeah.
0: And like, Wago's changed the way we work together, because when we first formed for almost a year, we had Brad. So, he's a fantastic bass player. So, it'll be, I think it's different, but it's not like it's purposeful. It's like, it just happens when
1: you... I know. I suppose
0: same,
1: one of my observations of bands is about the third album is where you want to go, let's do something different.
0: Yeah.
1: You know, the second one, you want to be a progression from the first one, but the third one's where it's like, oh, maybe it's time to
2: At that
1: it
2: point,
1: up.
2: You should just start a new project.
1: Yeah. There is that too, yeah. Again, I haven't seen you. Looking forward to doing so on Saturday. You said the album was pretty well recorded live. Do your live versions stick pretty well to the record? Are you the kind of guys that like to explore things in a live situation?
2: Yeah, it depends how we're feeling on the night. Yeah. Good and bad.
1: That you'll just roll with where it wants to go that night.
0: Yeah. So you're asking like if we're going to repeat the functionality of the record?
1: Oh,
0: so
1: yeah.
0: Like a live...
1: you're basically playing.
0: No, I would say the record's different than the live is definitely. I feel like more. There's more tenacity. I'm just looking at the word over there. There's a lot of tenacity, a lot of energy, celebration, respect, and equality and sustainability.
1: It sounds to me like particularly some of the ends of the song. So I think it's Curzon, for example. I thought, in a live situation, they're just going to take that somewhere.
0: Oh.
1: You know, that kind of, will we just kind of wig out a bit and just see where it ends up? And
2: yeah, sometimes.
0: I mean, I always play something a little bit different. It's just in me. It's hard.
1: So I'm the opposite. I'm the same way every time.
0: Yeah, not me.
1: Yeah.
0: And it's to Waco's detriment. Yeah. No, at least they put up with me.
1: So coming up for the band this year, next year's recording.
0: Mm-hmm.
1: More gigs. You're down to Melbourne a bit too, aren't you?
0: Yeah, we're going next month too.
1: Have you found some venues that are becoming a bit home groundy down there?
2: We've only ever played at a venue twice.
0: That's the Tote.
2: Old Bar, Tote, and Last Chance.
0: Yeah.
2: Twice each.
0: Yeah, and then next month we'll be at the Gem.
1: Yeah. Oh, wow.
0: Yeah.
1: I love the Gem.
0: Yeah, me too. Good. I've always wanted to play. Always wanted to play.
1: Just on the floor? Still on the floor, isn't it, Matt?
0: Yeah, well, it's got that little tiny stage, but yeah, it's basically the floor. I just saw a great show there.
2: Yeah, we play a lot of floor shows.
0: Mm-hmm. We're a floor kind of band.
1: As long as they don't wipe the floor with you, I suppose. All right. What do you know about Fine Motor?
2: Not much. Oh, just what I've heard on Bandcamp.
0: Yeah.
1: Bit 90s, Pavement, Oddballs.
0: Yeah.
1: Like
2: that's what they say.
0: Yeah.
1: That's what it sounds like.
0: I mean, that's one thing, again, what's so awesome about Mick and Rel, but Mick will hey, have you listened to this band? What do you think? You know, I think I'm probably one of many people who gets those texts, you know. And so he turned us on to them. I think they're great. But I haven't had a chance to see them.
1: Yeah. Can do this Saturday, though, at Trash Hall.
0: Everyone can.
1: You can.
0: Well, only 67 people can.
1: Assuming it's not sold out, so you best jump online. Is there anything else you want to tell us about Vague Rituals before we wrap it up and hear another tune?
0: Yeah, just listen to music.
1: All right, sounds like we covered it.
2: Yeah.
1: Awesome. Thank you very much for coming in. Lovely to have you in. Looking forward to this Saturday. Let's hear Closer, shall we? Why not?
0: I'll be home soon, Henry, Sophia.
1: All right, do you want to do a little shout out there?
0: They're probably listening. So, yeah. Hey, buddy, I'll be home soon.
1: Lovely. My niece gets a thrill when I do that.
0: Yeah.
1: All right, let's go. Bit of Closer.

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3: Hello, I'm Peter Hislop. Survivors are being pulled from the rubble after two major earthquakes hit the Venezuelan capital, Caracas. That's locals praising rescue workers as they lift a survivor on a stretcher to safety. At least 32 people have died, but there are fears the real number of deaths is much higher. A state of emergency has been declared across the country. Meanwhile, a website to track missing people has over 7,000 listed as unaccounted for. Australia's Home Affairs Minister has renewed calls to turn down the temperature of national debate. It comes after ASIO Director General Mike Burgess yesterday said social media is amplifying and accelerating distrust in institutions and polarisation. Tony Burke says it's important to identify and respond to threats.
4: There are two specific instructions that have been given to each and every one of us. When people know of anything they think they should might be of concern, regardless of the form of bigotry, they should contact the National Terrorism Hotline, the National Security Hotline. And secondly, we all have a responsibility to take the temperature down to keep our nation safe.
3: The South Australian Nurses Union says they've managed to push the state government far further than it was first prepared to go as negotiations over a pay deal continue. Under the deal, which will head to a member vote, a pay increase of 16% over 3 years and improvements for midwives. Branch CEO Elizabeth Daybars says the offer is the best available outcome in the current environment.
5: This offer provides certainty now during a cost of living crisis and avoids the risks and timelines associated with arbitration. It also shortens the life of the agreement, which concludes or would conclude in July 2028.
3: Victoria Police say they're investigating an assault allegation made by a Victorian Liberal MP. Moira Deeming has accused former opposition leader Matthew Guy of physically assaulting her at a gala dinner in Melbourne last month. Mr Guy has vehemently denied the allegation. Liberal leader Jess Wilson says as the matter is now with Victoria Police, it is inappropriate for her to comment. Ms Wilson is currently undertaking a 5-week campaign blitz ahead of the November state election. Premier Jacinta Allen says the Liberal leader Jess Wilson has questions to answer. Mining giant Fortescue, owned by billionaire Andrew Forrest, is facing a class action from women who worked at the company. The federal court case includes allegations women at Pilbara camps were raped, stalked and sexually assaulted. Women have alleged retaliation for speaking out. Special counsel for the class action, Paris Hamry, told the ABC thousands of women have come forward.
6: From sexual assault and rape through to inappropriate comments being made about women's bodies and being told that to keep their job that they need to provide some sexual favour to the man.
3: And if you or anyone you know needs help, call 1-800-RESPECT on 1-800-737-732. And briefly, Tasmanian Independent MP Andrew Wilkie says he's been speaking with many post office licensees and Australia Post is running them out of business as it morphs into a parcel delivery service. Federal Communications Minister Annika Wells says Australia Post is working with licensees to modernise commercial relationships. And turning to sport in AFL tonight, the Brisbane Lions take on the Sydney Swans at the Gabba, and in the NRL, the Eels take on the Rabbitohs in Parramatta.
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8: Well, let's have a look at the weather here. Well, outside, wow, it's certainly dropped down. 7.8 degrees. Beautiful day and then turned bad. Tomorrow, well, gets down to 3. Maximum of 13. Saturday, sunny. 3 to 15, no rain. Sunday, 3 to 14, maybe a millimetre. And Monday, aha. 7 to 14 and possibly 15 millimetres. All good. Anyway, it's Eddie Ford, and I think we'll kick off now.

0: Yes, let's go back through that group of four. Ashley Dallas out of Australia, of course, and Shining Somewhere. Another one by a gal called Peggy Clinton. And There She Goes, second of that group, Cowboys and Indie. And they did Sippin' Tennessee Whiskey. And we started out with Brennan Lee, You're Finally Hurting. Hi there, this is Eddie Ford. We're off and running tonight at 6:18 out there. Cold, 7.9 outside. This is New Country. And, of course, we're here on Phoenix FM. Nice to have you with us. We'll be here till 8 o'clock. We got Alabama at about 7:30.
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0: Yeah, that's an Aussie group called the Leaping Lizards. Apparently, the good old days. Before that, The Fireman by Bryce Leatherwood. Then White River Valley by Dylan Earle. We started out with Oh Walls of David Lewis. Got a bit faulty towards the end, so we won't play that again. Not sure what's wrong with it. Sometimes they're not good. Looking at the clock, it's 6:32 Phoenix FM. This is New Country. I'm Eddie Ford. We do this every Thursday, 6 to 8. Nice to have you with us. Outside, 7.8 degrees. And, yeah, cloudy. But no rain. Anyway, nice to have you with us, as I said, and we might have...
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0: Yes. Let me look at that one. That's Gal Called Elizabeth Lyons. That's the 12th track we played tonight. Everything Tonight. Before that, Henson Cargill, a late hit. That's an oldie, but boy, is that one true even today. Going Backwards sums it up, Henson, I think. Really sums it up. I don't think it's any different. It's been for 2,000 years, to be perfectly honest. Anyway, without getting into politics, second in the group, Honey Wheels by Holden Parker Music. Holger Parker Music started out with Sex and Country Music by Carter Faith. A lot of Carters in country music, isn't there? Not sure if she's connected with anyone.
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Mightn't hurt if I turn the microphone on. Be a good idea. We'll go back through. And Becky Cole with Precious Times. Then Could I Have This Dance with Anne Murray. An Older One by Highway 101. Whiskey, If You Were a Woman. Second in the group, World Through a Windshield. And we started out, oh, that was by Corey Morrow. And we started out with Dina Carter. And If This Is Love. Sorry about that. Microphone was covering the red light. There you go. Okay, we will roll on.

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And even though you won't leave there hurting in the morning, you'll be sure that you ain't drinking.

0: Okay, we'll have a look back through that group. In Your Wildest Dreams, Amber Joy Poulton, Aussie Gal. Then Keith Anderson, goes back a few years, Picking Wildwood Flowers and Something I Can't Do. Second in that group, Hayden Baker. Started out by another one by Bryce Leatherwood and Still Learning. I'm still learning too. 7:18 here on Phoenix FM. This is New Country with a few oldies thrown in. We're playing Alabama tonight, the last half hour. That'll be long there in about another 15 minutes or so.
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Yes, he's Texan living in Ireland, Robert Mazzell. We played him a lot over the years. Great voice. Two rooms and a kitchen. For that, Jesus, Daddy and Me, Rebecca Lynn Howard, then J.T. Hodges, Leaving Me Later. Started out in oldie, goes back to the early 90s. Tim Mency and Stone by Stone. And it's 7:34, Phoenix FM, 7.9 outside, very cold. And pretty cold tomorrow. It gets down to 3. That's almost a frost. Okay, without further ado, we'll kick on with Alabama.

0: Alabama, of course, and we'll go back through those three the closer I get. Then we had Jukebox on My Mind, and we started out with High Cotton. 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

Well, Bill's here ready to go with some good music. He'll be along in a few minutes. We're going out with Old Flame with Alabama. The one before that, Roll On 18 Wheels. And we started out with Feel So Right. Thanks for listening. Catch you again next week. The best new country. We'll see you then.

And that was a track there from Tommy Emmanuel with When You Come Home. I'm not going home yet. I just got here. Anyway, this is Bill Whitbread now until 10 o'clock. We have my show called Secret Men's Business, and I'll try to play 100% Australian contents and their serious songs and not-so-serious songs and bush poetry and storytelling and a whole lot of Aussie stuff for the next 2 hours. But before I get into it, I'd like to thank Eddie for his great country music show he puts on, and some really, really nice stuff there. And, yeah, very enjoyable driving in here on Thursday nights, listening to Eddie's show. So, anyway, hope you sit back and listen to mine and have a chuckle to yourself at times, because some of it's a little bit tongue-in-cheek, I suppose, but that's a way it, you know, way it all is, isn't it? But anyway, it's going to be a serious song. And oh, well, it started, already started with Tommy Emmanuel, haven't I? Yeah. But here's a track from Troy Cassidaly, and I'd usually play quite a bit of Troy's, and I really like his songs and his lyrics that he writes. It's some pretty good stuff. But track I pulled out is I'm an old man trying to live while I can. So here we go with Troy.

Oh, and that was Troy Cassadale there with I'm an old man trying to live while I can. Yeah. Anyway, that was his track. That was a pretty upbeat bit of a track, wasn't it? Yeah, I like that. The beat to that one was I don't know what would you call it? A bit I don't know. Bit bluesy, I suppose, something like that. I'm going to play, wonderful friend we had, and sadly passed on, but I'm talking about Jack Pledge, and he spent most of his life over here in Australia, but he ended up coming back to San Antonio over in Texas, and of course we lost him just recently, but he wrote this song, and I remember he used to talk about this one, Farmer John, and it's a great track, good Aussie track, and anyway, nothing but talking about it. Here's Jack Pledge with Farmer John.

talking to myself. I think I played. Yeah, it sounded like the wrong track, but it isn't. So, well done. Give Jack a go again. Here we go.

And that was Jack Pledge with Farmer John. And he used to talk about Farmer John when, in his early times in Australia and that, up in Queensland and everything like that. He used to tour on the islands and Hayman Island and different places up in Queensland and that, and touring around the place. And because John was, part of, Jack and John. And, a few others used to be part of the band and all that sort of stuff, and they had some pretty wild times and that. But on the same album, I'll play this one too. They're sad songs, really, because, Jack was writing about his, partners in his music industry and everything like that. But one of his, he used to get in and... played a fiddle, and I'm talking about Raymond Raimondo, they used to call him Raimondo, and he passed away later on, after we knew Jack and that, and but they used to play, the track I'm going to play is the Blacktown Gig, and they, because Jack used to live up in the Glenbrook in the at the part of the Blue Mountains, as you climbed up the hill from Emu Plains and Penrith. And first 10 years to come to was Glenbrook, and that's where Jack used to live. So he worked a lot of clubs around the place and that, and of course Blacktown was one of the places he used to work at. But he's very quite close to Raymond, and because when he died, and cause Jack took a, he's saying he took him quite a while to write a song about him, but he was very, very well known in the country music scene and up in Tamworth, and a lot of the artists that used to have Raymond on, playing the fiddle for them and on their albums and all that sort of stuff. And but anyway, going to play his track right now and all that sort of stuff. And but anyway, going to play his track right now and

A man of his size couldn't vanish in there. The manager's checking his watch with a glare and Ray's giving the pokies his dough. Well, he runs up and swears that the bar clock is wrong. He sits down on stage and he starts up a song. And nobody knows that you're just hanging on, 'cause he's already stolen the show.

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0: My foot's all right in there.

0: And that was, Jack wrote that rap about his, pretty close friend and that with Raymond Romano and the Blacktown gig. And, of course, we lost Jack last year and, he certainly left some great songs and he wrote, he used to produce, he produced pretty well all that as well and played a lot of the instruments in it and performed it. And but that last part was actually Raymond playing his fiddle. So, anyway, hopefully Jack caught up with him again, you know, where he is now. And, Jack was a fantastic songwriter and performer and very good friend of ours, both Anne and I's. And he recorded Anne's, a couple of albums of Anne's with, And anyway, I better play some sponsors. Oh, I could play Jack all night, but but I'll have to play some sponsors and then we'll come back with another one from Troy Cassadaly with Factory Man. So that'll come in straight up their sponsors.
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0: And that was Troy Cassadaly with A Factory Man. Yeah. Now I go, over the last few months or so now, I've been playing stories from the Great Australian Stories of outback towns and pubs. And that's one performed by Bill Swampy Marsh. And but also is Denise Kirby. She's been telling some of these stories of outback stories and the towns and pubs and different places and all that sort of stuff. So here's Denise Kirby tonight with a talking about the Great Ocean Road. So anyway, may as well get into it. Here we go.
1: Great Ocean Road, Victoria. My father-in-law, Colin Cooper, was one of those real gems. Col was born in Colac, spent his childhood in Lavers Hill and Beach Forest. Now, I know it's not what you'd describe as the outback, but he lived and worked in many small towns throughout Victoria, and one of those places was out along the Great Ocean Road, which these days is a much visited part of Victoria, even though the 12 apostles are now only 11. But of course, back in Col's time, the Great Ocean Road Drive wasn't as popular as it is today. Now, I've actually forgotten the name of the town he was living in at the time, but it was just a small place, just off the highway, somewhere around Lawn. And the way Col told the story was that one day he was working at the local garage in this tiny place. Anyhow, the garage only had the one petrol bowser, which was usually enough because customers were so few and far between. So Col was sitting in his little office sort of thing, reading the newspaper, catching up on all the horrible things that were going on in the world, when a bloke drove in. Col reckoned that the chap looked the dead spitting image of one of the gangster types he'd seen a picture of in the newspaper. You know, European, with the black suit and dark sunglasses. "Hey, you, fill it up!" this bloke called out in a none too friendly tone. "Okay," says Col, and he walked out of his office sort of thing and he started filling the car up with petrol. Now, this was a long time ago, so I'm not sure what the biggest and latest cars were back then, but anyway, it was something like, let's say, a Fairlane. You know, the types that either gangsters or lost rich tourists drive. "Nice car you got," said Col, in an attempt to be friendly.
2: "Yeah, maybe,"
1: replied the owner, obviously none too interested in anything someone like Col might have to say. Anyhow, as Col continued filling the car, this shifty sort of bloke happened to notice that attached to the garage was an old corrugated shed, which was where Col did a bit of car servicing and where he kept whatever mechanical bits and pieces he'd come across over the years. "You never know when a piece of junk might come in handy, do you?" That was Col's philosophy. So when the bloke saw the shed, he said, "You wouldn't happen to have a spare hubcap for a car like a mine, would you? I've lost the one on the front driver's side." Of course, being one of the latest model Fairlanes, there was no way that Col would have had one, but anyhow, Col said, "Maybe. I'll have a bit of a poke around after I've finished filling up your car."
2: "Yeah, okay," said the bloke. Then he said, "Well, look, while you're doing all that, I might go and have a bit of a look around this dump."
1: Well, to call the town a dump sort of hurt Col a bit. I mean, he wasn't what you'd call one of those real sensitive types, but this was the place where he and his wife had lived for yonks. They'd raised kids and everything there. It was a good, friendly community. No crime, great lifestyle. I mean, what more could you ask for? But before Col could think of anything to say in reply, the bloke had locked his car in the middle of the serviceway and off he'd wandered. Anyhow, Col finished filling up the car. He knew he didn't have any hubcaps to suit the latest model Fairlane, so he went back to his little office and continued reading the newspaper. Half an hour later, the bloke hadn't returned. An hour later, still no sign. Now, where this little town was, the petrol bowser might only get used once, maybe twice a day, and that's only when things got busy. But you never know, do you? Which was another of Cole's philosophies. And with having the one and only petrol bowser being taken up by this flash car, Cole could see that if there was a sudden rush on petrol, he'd be in strife. It's bad for business, as he'd say. But what could he do about it? Nothing. So he kept on reading the paper. The only trouble was that the more he read of the newspaper, the more horrific the news became. And the more Cole read those sorts of stories, the more peeved he got about the world in general. And in particular, the more he got peeved that some shifty-looking bastard from God knows where could come along in his flash car and take up the one and only petrol bowser at his precious petrol station. Anyhow, half an hour later and Cole had had enough. So he went out to the fare lane and he took the hubcap off the back passenger side of the vehicle and he stuck it on the front driver's side to make it look like he'd found a new one. No sooner had he done that than Cole noticed the bloke coming back down the street. From the unsteady way he was walking, it was obvious he'd been down the pub for the last couple of hours. Anyhow, Cole held his temperament, and when the bloke arrived, he pointed to the replaced front driver's side hubcap and he said, "There you go. All done." The bloke gave a nod of recognition. "How much is that?" he grunted. "Oh, just pay for the petrol and we'll call the hubcap an act of customer relations." Without another word, the bloke paid for the petrol, then he jumped into his fare lane and he took off back out and onto the Great Ocean Road, leaving Cole to wander back into his office and continue reading his newspaper. Yet somehow, the world seemed like a much brighter place. Anyhow, life drifted on in its usual manner until a couple of weeks later. It was a weekend and Cole was in his little office at the garage, newspaper spread out, reading about all the terrible things that were going on in the world, when in pulls this flash new Fairlane. Out steps the same bloke, European, black suit, sunglasses, and he's not looking too happy at all. Blimey, here's trouble, Cole thinks to himself. Anyway, the bloke has a quick, shifty sort of look around the place before he comes striding over to Cole, who's now trying to make himself invisible behind the newspaper. "Hey, a mate," the bloke called out. "You wouldn't have another one of them hubcaps, would you? I gone and lost the one off at the back passenger's side now."
3: This is the end of CD 1. The book continues on CD 2.
0: Oh, nearly got... That stopped pretty quick. Anyway, that was a Denise Kirby talking about a place on the Great Ocean Road. And, so that was from the Outback Towns and Pubs, Great Australian Stories and all that sort of stuff. Anyway, I'll play a little bit more next week and also we'll come up then. But anyway. I'm going to play a track now from John Williamson, which is, it's A Way of Life. And I suppose, there's lots of little ways of life around Australia, isn't there? But anyway, here's John Williamson.

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Some years they make it, some years they don't. Sometimes a creek flows, sometimes it won't.

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I just don't understand. With cotton in their ears and dollars in their eyes, their banker grins and our country dies.

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And that was West Town with John Williamson. And I don't think I've played that one for, well, it must have been a long time because I can't remember it. Anyway, here's, I'm going to play a track now from Ron Hodges. And Ron lives up Tamworth area. He's actually a solicitor. And he writes on, yeah, he performs and he's a great performer and writes some great songs too. But anyway, I'm going to play this track called Always in My Dreams. So here we go. Hope they're nice ones. So here we go with Ron Hodges.

feeling. 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

0: Oh, that's a lovely song, isn't it? That was from Ron Rogers with Always In My Dreams. Anyway, I'm going to play this. This was a hit on the radio when I was up in New South, working in Sydney and all that sort of stuff. It was quite popular. And it was typical Aussie back then. That it's a track I'm going to play from Bob Hodges and with the Newcastle song. So this is what it was like when I was a teenager and trying to pick up some Sheilas and all that sort of stuff, I suppose. Anyway, here we go. Bob Hodges with the Newcastle song. I'm going to play the extended version of it and, anyway, here we go.
1: This is called the Newcastle! Because up in Newcastle they have very strange mating habits. All the young women of Newcastle walk down the main street, which is called Hunter Street, for reasons that will become obvious later on in the song. All the young men of Newcastle drive down Hunter Street in their hot FJ Holdens with chrome-plated grease nipples and double-reverse overhead twin-cam door handles. Down Hunter Street, which is called Hunter Street for reasons that are becoming rapidly more and more obvious. In fact, they've put in a few pot plants lately and they call part of it the Hunter Street Mall, for reasons that'll become obvious later on in the song. And all the young fellas drive down Hunter Street, sitting eight abreast in the front seat, and they lean out the window and say real cool things to the Sheilas on the footpath, like, g'day, where you going? You do it? And every now and then, of course, one of the young ladies thinks to herself, she thinks.

0: Anyway, there was this mob of blokes driving down Hunter Street in the front seat of the hot FJ with chrome-plated grease nipples and twin overhead fox tails. And the coolest of them all, who got to sit near the window, was young Normie. They pulled up outside the Parthenon Milk Bar. All of you who've been to Newcastle probably all had a thick shake at the Parthenon Milk Bar. It's right next door to the Chop Meow Chinese restaurant. And standing outside the Parthenon was this beautiful-looking Sheila.
1: Oh! Oh!
0: Said young Normie, who'd come top in his class in English.
1: Oh! He said.
0: So he leaned out the window and he said real suave, like he said, G'day. Where you going? Did you do it? And she smiled at him, and just as she was about to say, ooh, jeez, this 9-foot-tall Hell's Angel came out of the Parthenon Milk Bar. And Normie's mate said, no! Now, Norm was no fool. He knew straight away who they were talking to. They said, Norm, Norm, it's her boyfriend, Norm. He said, oh, is his name Norm too? And they said, no, stupid! And the boyfriend came and looked at Norm, and Norm looked at the boyfriend, and the boyfriend said, what do you think you're doing, mate? And quick as a flash, Norm said, what do you think you're doing? The boyfriend looked at Norm and said, oh, what are you? Norm said, what are you? Bloke on the footpath said, you want to go, do you, mate, eh? Norm said, yeah, you want to go, mate. Bloke on the footpath said, yeah, I'll have a go. Norm said, do you know who you're picking? The bloke on the footpath said, nah, who am I picking? Norm said, you find out, mate. The bloke on the footpath said, come on, get out here and have a go. Norm said, no, get in here and have a go. The bloke on the footpath said, what's wrong with out here? Norm said, what's wrong with in here? And all of a sudden there was a break in the traffic. As any young Newcastle lad knows, when you're getting monstered by a 9-foot-tall Hell's Angel, and there's a break in the traffic,

Ooh. Ooh, I've got the frap all caught up. It's all right, it's fixed up now. Oh, the other bit's dropped off. If I'm not having trouble with me frap, I'm having trouble with the other bit. It's shocking. Anyway, young Norm, now we get on to the dirty bit, because this is only going on the album for the dirty people to buy. Anyway, young Norm had a stepbrother called Fred. There's another stepbrother also called Ron. Ron used to work out at United Urinals. That's a real success story in Newcastle, United Urinals. The bloke that started the firm off, well, in 1946, he had nothing but a sheet of galvanised iron and his imagination. Well, nowadays it's one of the biggest producers in the country. I guess you've all seen the P26. But Ron wasn't around when the song was written, so he didn't really get into it. But there were actually two stepbrothers, neither of whom were very handsome. They were young Cinder Fred's stepbrothers. They called him Cinder Fred because he worked at the coke ovens at the BHP. He used to come home all filthy dirty. Anyhow, young Cinder Fred's two ugly stepbrothers were really down on him this night, and they wouldn't let him go to the dance at the Palace. And he was dying to go to the dance at the Palace because the star of the evening was... Now, in the studio here, we're actually saying... But we can't say on the record, so only the people actually at this concert tonight will know that it's really instead of... This is for legal reasons, because has threatened to sue if we mention her name on the record. For reasons that'll become obvious later on in the song. And he was sitting sadly at home by the flickering light of the television set, when all at once there was a blinding flash and a little voice said, "Fred, it's me, your fairy modmother." And with one blow of her magic wand, Cinder Fred's fairy modmother instantly transformed him into a pumpkin. Well, now he could go to the dance at the Palace, of course, because now he looked like all the other people that go to the dance at the Palace. So off he went, and he met, and they danced together all night. It was really love at first sight, you know. He knew all about this bit. He had to get home by 12 o'clock or return back into his own repulsive self. And he thought, he thought, he's a very religious young fella. If I don't by 10:30, I'll give the game away. And so we met at the dance at the Palace, and they danced together all night, you know. They did the two-step. And at 10 o'clock, the dog watch whistle went at the BHP. Young Cinder Fred realised that he had to get off to keep the wheels of industry turning. So he ran down the steps of the Palace, both of them. And as he was going, he dropped one of his size 8 steel cap regulation issue BHP safety boots. And picked up the size 8 steel cap regulation issue BHP safety boot and went over to the BHP with it and walked into the blast furnace department and said, "I will give myself to the man who fits this safety boot." And the whole blast furnace department lived happily ever after. So now you know why it's not everything in life to have a hot FJ Holden with chrome-plated grease nipples and double reverse overhead twin-cam foxtails. Now you know why we're referring to as instead of. Now you know why it says in letters of gold 4 feet high on the walls of the blast furnace department at the BHP in Newcastle.

Oh, there was Bob Hudson with the Newcastle song and an extended version of it, you know. And anyway, yeah. that was the first part of it used to be quite popular on the radio up in Sydney. And I don't know what on the charts and that, but yeah, certainly was. Anyway, what have I got lined up? Oh, goodness, I've got Jim Haynes lined up here with a track, if I can say this one. Willa Barra Barra for him. No, Willa Barra Barra for me. So here we go with that one. I probably haven't said it properly, but anyway, Jim Haynes.

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I want a musician lady, classical voice training, big juicy lips. 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I want a gardening lady, 'cause I'm stuck here in the ground. 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I'm a carrot. I want a banking lady. I got nothing to withdraw. I got plenty to deposit. I'm a prospector.

Oh, there was another one from Bob Hudson with the Liberian Lady. Now, I'm going to play because tax time's coming up and all that sort of stuff. So, with the end of the financial year and all that. So, anyway, I haven't got it lined up yet. Hang on. Oh, I'm going to line this track up, which I forget who put. Oh, Dave Gonzalez brought this song out, and what a while ago now. But I think I've got lined up. Yeah, here we go. Yeah, it sort of relates to the tax man and the government and all that sort of stuff. But I'm not getting into politics or anything like this, but this is a great song. You make it, they take it. that sounds pretty familiar, doesn't it? Anyway, here it is now. It's a bit of a rocky, rock and rolly sort of track. But anyway, here's a button. Here we press the button and away we go.

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How true is that? So even there, like, I think this was this particular track was produced probably 40 years ago, but things don't change too much, do they? Oh, dear. Here's another Taxman track, and Cole Alley brought one out too with the Taxman. So here we go, the Taxman.

0: Yeah, it's a bit all over the shop because it's a live recording, but one of his performances quite a few years back. But I hopefully got it lined up with Worse Off Than You. Could be Worse Off Than You. And I'm not quite sure. But anyway, I'll play the sponsors and then I'll come back with Ronnie Vincent with something around with his live show. Here we go.
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7: Hey, Errol, I found out you were the mayor. Yeah, yeah. Is that true? 2 council workers. Knocked off a morning tea. As they did, one turned around and went squash and stood in a snail. His mate said, "Hey, what'd you do that for?" He said, "The bloody thing's been following me around all morning." pass me twice. They sat down for morning tea. One's reading the truth. One's doing the crossword. He said, "Hey, Harry, what's nitrate?" He said, "Time and a half." He said, "No, that's not right." He said, "What's a cubic foot?" He said, "Oh, bugger if I know, but claim for it." He said, "Mate, no, I'm doing the crossword, mate. I've got a few difficult questions. Name 2 days of the week that start with T." He said, "Today and tomorrow." Said, "All right, Harry, you and Davo out the front, measure the height of the flagpole." So away they went. Harry said, "Davo, what do we got to do, mate?" He said, "We've got to measure the height of the flagpole." "Any suggestions?" He said, "Oh, buggered if I know. How about we'll lie it down and measure it that way?" He said, "Don't be stupid. He wants the height, not the length." Mick wanted a job on the council on the stop and go sign, right? And the foreman said, "Mate, to get a job like that, you've got to have an IQ test." Pat said, "We'll do it." He said, "All right, Pat, in you come, you can be first. Just a couple of quick questions before you get your stop and go sign. Now, first of all, if you lost the sight in one eye, what would you be?" "Oh, you'd be partially blind." He said, "Very good indeed. If you lost the sight in both eyes, what would you be?" He said, "You'd be totally blind." He said, "Excellent. Here's your stop and go sign. Away you go. As you walk out, tell Mick to come in." So as he walked past Mick, he said, "It's easy. The answers are partially blind and totally blind." He said, "Thanks very much. Partially blind and totally blind. Partially blind. I got it. I got it. Partially blind and totally. Thank you very much. All right, Mick, in you come.

Just a couple of quick questions before you get your stop and go sign. If you lost one ear, what would you be? He said you'd be partially blind. He said, no, that's not quite right. If you lost both ears, what would you be? He said you'd be totally blind. He said, mate, if you lost both ears, how can you be totally blind? He said, well, me hat would fall down over me eyes and I'd be totally blind. So, ladies and gentlemen, as I said before, and let's think about it seriously, this next little song, don't forget, no matter how bad things get, there's always someone worse off than you.

better do one for the Catholics. No, why not? You got to communicate, haven't you? Is there any Catholics out there? This one is for the Catholics, all right? Well, it's only fair, I reckon. The young priest took confession for the very first time. How did I go, Father? He said, son, you did fine. And when the young girls confess what they did with their boyfriends and how, I think you should go, not, oh, well. This little story's for the kids, all right? Little Johnny said, hey, Mum, I don't understand. The maid's upstairs in bed and she's with a man.

0: Ladies and gentlemen, hold on till I get this organised. This is very important because I like to try and communicate with as many people here tonight as I can. First of all, for the table in the front, 250,000 Italians at the Vatican waiting to see the Pope.
1: Viva Italia!
0: And the Pope's right hand man, he walked out, he went, "Un momento, signore e signore." Il Papa è malato. Sa il cuore. That's all right. Now that's good because now I'm communicating here. See, I can do it. I can speak Italian, right? Now, mate,
1: he can't.
0: Huh? Well, what were you speaking then? What was that?
2: All right, I'll translate for all the Australians, okay? What he said there was,
0: "One momento, ladies and gentlemen, the Pope, he is sick. He's got a very bad heart. He needs a transplant. What I'm gonna do today, I'm gonna take this feather, I'm gonna throw it out to the audience, and the one she land on, he's gonna give his heart to the Pope." Are you ready? I'm gonna throw the feather out. Away it went, and there's 250,000 Italians going. This bloke unfortunately passed away and went up to the Almighty. St. Peter said, "Where do you come from, mate?" He said, "Oh, I come from Narangoon." He said, "You play any sport down there?" He said, "Oh, I played a bit of footy in me day." He said, "Do you want to go to the footy?" He said, "Have you got footy up here?" He said, "My oath we have, all right." "Come across the cloud nine, have a look at the game." So away they went. And there's the Geelong colours playing Melbourne colours. He said, "St. Peter, this is terrific footy, eh?" He said, "Hang on, that number 5 for Geelong, that's Gary Ablett." He said, "Oh, no, that's God. He just thinks you're Gary Ablett." Is there any farmers here at all? Any sheep farmers? This sheep farmer took his young son to the sheep sales. The little kid said, "Hey, Dad, how do you pick the best sheep to buy?" He said, "Well, son, what you do is you whack your hand on their rump, give it a real good squeeze. If there's a bit of condition there, that's the best ones to buy." The little kid started to cry. He said, "What's the matter, mate?" He said, "Oh, Dad, the next door neighbour was in our house yesterday and I think he wants to buy Mum." Two old cockies in the pub talking. One said, "Oh, my mate's got a car that doesn't use any petrol at all." He said, "Don't be stupid, it's got to use something." He said, "No, doesn't use any petrol at all." He said, "How do you know that?" "Oh, the other night," he said, "he took this bird home, 40 miles here and 40 miles back again." Next day I said, "Davo, how'd you go, son?" He said, "Oh, I went all the way for nothing." Standing out the middle of the paddock, just standing there. His next door neighbour thought, "Oh, Harry's lost his marbles." 3 hours later, he's still standing there. He said, "I better go and find out what's going on." He said, "Harry, what are you doing?" He said, "I'm trying to win the Nobel Peace Prize." He said, "How are you going to do that?" He said, "Well, according to that joker on the radio, you've got to be outstanding in your own field." I spoke to an old farmer. I said, "Mate, how are things going at the moment?" He said, "Oh, pretty bloody rough, unfortunately." "What's the trouble with things at the moment?" He said, "Oh, mate, as far as I can tell, it all started back in the 60s. Yeah, we had the pound, shillings and pence in those days, and all of a sudden they brought in the dollars and cents. Well, and the overdraft doubled in one go. Yeah. Then they changed the pounds into kilograms and me wool clip fell in half then, you know, terrible. Then they changed the inches into millimetres. Well, we haven't had an inch of rain since, you know. Then they changed the degrees into Celsius. Well, the temperature never gets above 40 anymore, you know. No wonder the veggies don't grow, you know. It's just not the same anymore, you know. Then they changed the acres into hectares and I finish up with half as much land as I had before. Yeah, you know, never ending, you know. Then they brought in this bloody stupid daylight saving, you know. Well, I'm working 35 hours a week extra for nothing. So I said to myself, self, I think I'll sell the farm, you know, and I'm just about ready to sell the farm. What are they going to do? They went and changed the miles into kilometres and now I'm that far out of town, nobody wants to buy the place. This bloke went to see his neighbour and there his neighbour's sawing a few pieces of wood. He said, how you going, Harry? He said, oh, I'm all right. He said, how's the wife? He said, oh, she's not too good. She's got a very bad cold. He said, oh, is that her coffin? He said, no, I'm making a chook ass. One of my favourite stories about farmers is this old cocky's going to town, stinking hot day, and he's going through a stop sign. And the local copper, any police here at all? Oh, it doesn't worry me. Because I'm not driving for another 12 months. But anyway, he said, mate, you've just gone through the stop sign. The old cocky said, oh, mate, I'm very sorry, I just didn't see it. He said, mate, no good being sorry. You've gone through the stop sign, I'll have to book you. He started writing the ticket out. The flies are buzzing around. He said, oh, these bloody flies, they're terrible, aren't they? The old cocky looked up. He said, yeah, mate. Oh, them's the circling flies, them's ones. He said, what do you mean they're circling flies? He said, oh, them's the type of flies that circle around a horse's ass. He said, I beg your pardon, mate. Are you calling me a horse? He said, no, officer, but you can't fool them bloody flies, can you?
3: Oh, dear. Better leave it there with the circle flies. Anyway, that was Rodney Vincent with a live performance he was doing quite a few years back. And lots of little jokes in there, isn't there? But anyway, yeah. Got to have a bit of a laugh, don't you? Yep. Oh, my goodness, the time's getting out of my... oh, God, so all these things, I can't do them. But anyway, I'll get this one. Get a few more to go. What have I got? Yeah, got a few minutes to go. But everybody's got their own way of doing it. And this has been put together by Grant Lewis. So we'll see what he's talking about, eh? Here we go.

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And that was Jeff Denon there with a track called Lime Juice Tub. And a good Aussie song that was, wasn't it? Yeah. And prior to the announcement, there was another one from Jeff Denon with The Dog Sits on the Tucker Box. 9 miles from Gundigai. it might be 5 miles because I don't think it's 9 miles. But anyway, yeah. I'm going to have to say my goodbyes because, oh, goodness me, I've got to get out of here at 10 o'clock. But I really hope you enjoyed my show. I certainly enjoy coming in here Thursday nights and playing all my my Aussie stuff here and having a bit of a chuckle and bringing quite a few memories back and all that sort of stuff, even with some of the old, you know, the outback towns and stuff. Yeah, I've been around a little bit. But anyway, I'm going to say goodbye and go out with a track, another one from Grant Lewis. Another one from Grant Lewis with Life Ain't So Bad in the Doghouse. So bye for now, and I'll talk to you again next week. Hang on. Oh yeah, I didn't think I had it lined up. But anyway, bye, and have a great weekend. Keep warm. It's going to be quite cool on the weekend too. So I'll talk to you again next week. Bye.

Hey Trovers, welcome to episode 78 of Aussie Trove. Once again, this week it was hard to fit it all into 1 hour of a show because there's been a lot of great stuff. I'm Brett and I'm coming to you from Phoenix FM on Jarrah Country in central Victoria and across the Community Radio Network and with support of the Community Broadcasting Foundation. This week we've found four new and equally impressive acts to add to the Trove. We'll hear from Teenage Bees and Blind Corners, who are both from Queensland, the Melodrones, who are from Sydney, and Hotel Romeo from Melbourne. And our returning artists this week are from around the country, Perth, Adelaide, the Central Coast, Sydney, Melbourne, Brisbane, and Canberra. We're going to fire up episode 78, though, with one of the artists that are returning to the show, and it is Ella Ion from Adelaide. On the 17th of June, Ella released her Liminal Archive EP. I've called it an EP, but technically at 26 and a half minutes of probably wouldn't fit on a physical EP. Ella released Waiting back in 2023, and that album built quite a platform for her, and the recent releases have really built on that. The opening track from this EP has almost a million streams already, and it's been her most popular track to date. The track we're going to hear, though, is My Love. It's the only one from this EP that hadn't previously been released. There is an album launch gig in Melbourne on the 28th of June, but you might have missed it, depending on when you're hearing this. So time to get underway with Ella Ion from Adelaide and My Love.

0: Hey Trovers, this is Blind Corners. Our debut album, Sink or Swim, is out on the 25th of August. 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

This is Aussie Trave on the Community Radio Network, and we just heard from Blind Corners there from the Gold Coast. Down River is the name of the song, come out June 10. The band, who were raised on Tambourine Mountain, learnt their craft away from the normal venues and pubs. His four-piece released their first music in 2023, and they've announced that their debut LP, Sink or Swim, will be out in August, as we just heard. If you want to catch them out and about before their album release, they'll be supporting Dirty Harry for their EP release on the 5th of July. And then they're on the Tilt 4 lineup at Moe's Clubhouse on the 25th of July. Also, we heard from Figurehead there from Perth. The song is called Human. That one come out June 17. These five pieces are definitely a favourite in the West and also now have strong followings on the East Coast. Having initially formed in high school, they released their first music in 2015. There's been some lineup changes along the way, as you'd expect. Some impressive gongs, including the 2018 Wham Award for Song of the Year and a nomination in 2019. For the International Independent Music Awards in New York. Both of those gongs were for their standalone release, Ear to Lend. Human is their second single of the year, but not much news yet on what's next for them. Body Type are up next. They're from Sydney. The song is called Sick Bag, come out June 17. Four-piece are well and truly back in 2026 after not releasing any new music since 2023. This is their third single so far this year and is also the third from their third album, which they recorded in LA in early 2025 and will be called Tally. The album will be out on the 24th of July, and in Australia you can pre-order the vinyl via Poison City Records or follow the links in their socials. In October, Body Type will be heading to Europe and the UK to support Courtney Barnett for her full Creature of Habit tour. There'll probably be some gigs before that and a bit closer to home for the album release, so link in via their socials for announcements as they happen. So you're listening to Aussie Trave across the Community Radio Network. This is Body Type from Sydney with

Hey there, Trovers. 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
5: 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You're listening to Aussie Trove, and the last track we heard was Liquid Zoo. The song is Love Anyone Like You, come out June 19. They're five-piece from Sydney who have just smashed it out of the park over the last six and a bit months. They've released four singles, and prior to that blitz, they'd only released one other single. It was back in mid-2023. As well as the new singles, 2026 has also been a breakout year for their live performances, and the secret is about to get out in these guys, because this month they head to the UK and Europe for a tour with a fair chunk of their dates in support of Australia's own Jet. And then later this year, Liquid Zoo will also join Jet for most of the Rumbling Regional Review Tour, which will be October and November. It'll be interesting to see if Jet still want Liquid Zoo on the Australian tour after they've toured together in Europe, because they might just find that Liquid Zoo outshine them, because their live performances look to be next level. Also, we heard from Reflector, from Sydney / Central Coast. Bigger Than Your Boots is a song, come out June 19. The first release from this four-piece was in September last year. Since then, we'd seen a steady run of singles, and then we got their debut album, Way Back Home. As Angus told us, we heard a deeper cut, not one of the previously released singles. As he also told you, there's a small number of vinyls you can get your hands on, and for the lucky few, there's some chances to catch him live in New South Wales and the ACT. Next up, we're going to head back to Melbourne. Check out Oh Daisy. Just Say is the name of the song, come out June 17. Since their debut single in 2023, their profile have been building steadily, and then the single releases preempting their debut EP took it to the next level. The first single from the It's Okay I'm Ugly 2 EP, Guillotine, got picked up all over the shop and ended up being their most popular single from the EP. The EP dropped in October last year, and the success of it has helped get them some really great support spots like DZ Death Ray, Mannequin Death Squad, Play Lunch, Sly Withers, Mac the Knife and more. And now they're back with new music to build on all that work. So let's check out their new one. This is Oh Daisy from Melbourne with Just Say. I wanna

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3: 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We just heard from Council Grounds. They're from Brisbane. The song is called Doubt, come out June 18. The four-piece released their first music in 2024, then their debut self-titled EP in August that year, then nothing released until November last year when they released a double single. And now, 7 months later, they've released another two singles. There does seem to be some similarities in the artwork for these two and those last two. Given that's the pattern they followed for their EP, it's starting to look like there could be an album or EP in the wind. So, you know what to do, follow their socials, see what comes. Sonic Reducer were in there from Canberra. The song is Julian, come out June 17. A four-piece have been releasing music since 2023. Julian is one of two previously unreleased singles on their third EP, Living Room. There'd been a steady release of singles for this latest EP. Comes only 12 months since their last EP, which is their most successful to date. There's an EP tour underway with gigs in the southeastern states. Their tour lineup includes a cracker of a gig on July 10 in Adelaide for Beer and Barbecue Fest. Some of the other acts feature in there: Tism, Tropical F Storm, Ben Queller, Rat Cat, Party Dozen. List goes on. All right, Daydreamers are up next. They're from Melbourne. Song is called Wreckage, come out June 17. This punk four-piece have been releasing music since 23 when they released their debut LP, Blue Room. Then there was a little break until January last year when they dropped Again. Since then, there's been three singles, including Wreckage that we just heard. They have described these new releases as their most honest, aggressive, passionate and creative effort so far. The artwork does indicate a pattern as well, so it could be in store for album number two from them later this year. Let's check it out. This is Daydreamers from Melbourne with Wreckage.

0: If you're tuning in for some easy listening, then this one is not for you. We're Hotel Romeo, and this is our debut track, Stitches. To tell you a little more about the track is our good friend and artist, Sage.
1: What's going on? No, come on, seriously, why is there a microphone in my face? Honestly, can you just not?
0: Couldn't have said it better ourselves. This is Stitches on Aussie Trove on the Community Radio Network.

Hello, Aussie Trove. It's Rick Saunders from the Melodrones here, and you're about to listen to our brand new single, Never Too Late. We had a lot of fun recording this, and I hope you have a lot of fun hearing it. Thanks for the support.

You've been listening to Aussie Trading for the first time on this show. We just heard from the Melodrones. They're from Sydney. The song is called Never Too Late. June 17, that one come out, releasing their first music in 2018. This five-piece had released a number of singles leading up to their debut self-titled LP in April last year. This outfit is definitely one of my finds of the week, and another I can thank AMRAP for, because that single is not available on streaming, so you can only get it on Bandcamp at the moment. Fronted by Rick Saunders, who doubles as the host at Heavy Demo on 2SER, and who we heard from, and Melissa Mirage, also known as the solo artist Moody Beach. The single was produced by Wade Kieran, which just adds further weight to the quality of the output from this outfit. No word yet on what is next for them, but definitely on my radar now. And also, we had another inductee to the Trove family, and it was Hotel Romeo, and Stitches is the name of the song. Come out June 12, they're from Melbourne. There's not much I can tell you about this new artist, but what I do know is that's their debut single, as we were told, and there is another single following very soon, maybe even by the time you're hearing this show. So I don't know whether this is a solo project or a band. I don't know who's in it. I do know they're fans of Earth Cadet and the heavy metal radio show on Phoenix FM called Heretic Frequency, so there may be a link to Bendigo in some way. Let's wait and see. Despite all that, this track did definitely get my attention on first hearing, and loving the intro, so keep an ear out for more Hotel Romeo on Aussie Trove, I reckon. Well, before I wrap up this episode, I just wanted to quickly mention the Aussie Airwaves website, which has been set up to help you find other shows that support Oz music that are on the Community Radio Network. We'll talk more about it in future shows, but in the meantime, look up aussieairwaves.com.au and also hunt them down on Insta and Facebook. We close out this week, though, with another inductee to Aussie Trove. This band is Teenage Bees, and the song is Slam Hunk and come out on 12th of June. Brisbane six-piece includes members of Barbara Ganoush, Hungry Kids of Hungary, and Inland Sea, who were all about in the late 2000s, early 2010s. In October last year, the band put out a teaser which just included their band name and a frog and some Polaroids of band members wearing what may be disturbing frog masks. They released their debut single in March, have played a sold-out debut live gig, featured on 4ZZZ. And they've now announced that their second gig is at Season 3 in Woolloongabba on the 17th of July. So, whatever you're doing in the next week, have a crack at and support Oz music however you can. You've been listening to Aussie Trove on the Community Radio Network. This is Teenage Bees from Brisbane with their latest release, Slam Hunk.

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10: Hi, this is Noddy. Thanks so much for your company and welcome to the program for the week commencing the 22nd of June 2026. This is Aussie Music Weekly, your weekly fix of new, local and independent Australian music. Coming up on this week's show, got something super funky on the way shortly from Melbourne lads, Sweet Talk. We stay in Melbourne with something on the more blues soul side of things from Jen Myers and the Rough and Tumble, and one of Australia's finest female singer-songwriters. Yeah, the new one from Holly Throsby is also on the smorgasbord for this week's program. In our In Focus interview segment, we're going to be chatting with Kathleen Halloran from Melbourne, all about her debut album, and in the backtrack segment. This time around, we've chosen to head back to the latter part of the 80s decade for something from the Black Sorrows. All that and stacks more, so do hope you can stay with us. Well, to kick things off, it's a band that we haven't heard from in quite a while. In fact, their last album was released in 2019. I am speaking of Melbourne legends, Eddie Current Suppression Ring. Yeah, formed all the way back in 2003 in the Melbourne suburb of Frankston. Their fifth album, In Light of Recent Events. Yeah, bit of a return to form for the band who, until recently, hadn't even played a headline show since 2010. New album, new single, which is going to mean there's going to be some shows coming up. So keep posted, Eddie Current Suppression Ring fans. So let's get underway with the band in question and the new one, Swimming Hole.

Yeah, the sounds there of a four-piece band from Perth called Classic Face, and I've got no idea whether I am pronouncing the name of this track correctly, but I will take a stab in the dark and say it's called Numismatic. Yeah, and that's the debut single for the band. Yeah, Classic Face for you there on Aussie Music Weekly, which is the program you are tuned into right around Australia on the Community Radio Network and heard through your local community radio station. It's Noddy here. Still to come, got something on the new on the way for Melbourne band Jen Mize and the Rough and Tumble. Also coming up, the latest from Canberra-based singer-songwriter Jack Billman. Yeah, I go up down the bar, kiss my pretty little one. And the new one from Holly. I go up down the bar, kiss my pretty little one. And the new one from Holly Throsby. Also on this week's program, it's our In Focus interview segment. As always, this time around, we are chatting with singer-songwriter Kathleen Halloran from Melbourne, all about her debut album and on the backtrack front. Yeah, coming up later this hour, the backtrack segment, as always. This time around, we're heading back to the latter part of the 80s decade for something from the Black Sorrows. Well, right now, on to Melbourne six-piece boogie band Sweet Talk. They released their debut album just last year, and this is the first single that they've released since that time. They're touring throughout the country of America in August, so we wish them all the best on that particular venture. But this is a cracking new tune from them, Sweet Talk. Enjoy this one right out

0: Yeah, the sounds there of Brisbane-based artist Harley, who commenced this particular musical project back in 2021. A song all about the search for validation and fulfillment. The sounds there of Harley with Tell Me You Love Me. You're listening to Aussie Music Weekly, coming to you around Australia on the Community Radio Network. And around about this time each week, we do our In Focus interview. Melbourne-based guitarist and singer-songwriter Kathleen Halloran has recently released her debut album, Nobody's Baby. Now, we've already been sharing the singles from it, namely Wolves Like You and Showstopper here on the program. But let's get to know the artist behind the music itself as we welcome Kathleen to Aussie Music Weekly. Hey, Kathleen, how you doing?
1: Hi, thank you so much for having me.
0: No worries at all. Well, whilst this is your debut album, you've been a musician playing in a number of bands with a number of musicians over the years. So interested to know, what was the catalyst for you to step out on your own and start recording your own music?
1: Yeah, look, it was quite an internal battle for me to actually step out and do this. And I have to say, it's with thanks and a lot of gratitude to just the supportive people around me and people who I've worked with, like Kate Sobrano and all these giants who've sort of lended me their courage and strength and just adamantly told me that I've got to do this. And eventually I did. But it was with their, enthusiasm and support that I felt like I could actually do this.
0: Now, I understand that the journey in question to make this album commenced around about 3 years ago, with many of the tracks interestingly conceived within the studio environment. So how much would say that your music career to date gave you, the confidence to create music within the studio environment, which I guess to a lot of musicians might be a little bit intimidating?
1: Yeah, I mean, it was the only way that this album could have been made, really. And when I started it three years ago with my dear friend and producer Ross Irwin, I had literally one song in the can that I'd written. I think that the beautiful thing, or to me anyway, the beautiful thing about this project and this album is that it's organically grown with me as an original artist. And yeah, you take for granted of the hours you've spent in the studio with other people and in other environments, and you sort of carry that with you, and it's that gives you a bit of an armour to know that you can fall backwards and just really give yourself to that creative experience and process and allow it, give it the space and time to just form. And that just happened perfectly for me with this record, and it's what's made it really special and something that I wouldn't ever change about the way I made it.

0: sort of like I've taken a particle from that, from this person, and it's sort of, yeah, I guess I have to call it something, or so I'd call it a rock and roll album. But yeah, there are definitely all of my influences and inspirations mixed in there for sure.
1: Now, the track Opinion was the one that stood out for me on first listen. It's got a really blues vibe to it, at least at the start anyway. So how about you tell us a little bit more about that one?
0: Yeah, cool. I love that you picked that one out. That was a track that I wrote actually with my bass player, Jonathan Zion. That's the one that, of all the tracks, it's got, you know, it's got some time changes, and it's the one that when we have to train up new musicians for the gig, it's always the one that people come unstuck on, because it is just so, you don't notice it when you hear it, probably, but there's lots of different changes in that song rhythmically and musically. But that song, it sort of was born out of a late night conversation that Jay-Z and I were having driving back from a gig. We always listen to podcasts, and we had a podcast on with Nuno Bettencourt, actually, from Extreme, one of my favourite shredders. And he was talking about the culture of online criticism and bullying, and how as artists you're so susceptible to the opinions of others, and that you never asked for, but they're there. And he said, you know, why do I care so much about someone whose only contribution to rock and roll is their opinion? And I thought that was so cool. And, you know, with the stage that I'm at in my life of finally getting stuff out there and having to be brave and put stuff online, this is a song that sort of reflects on that culture, and it's just a Jay-Z and I talking to ourselves late at night in the car going, let's just do this, and, you know, no matter what, you'll always have online haters, and regardless, let's just put it out there and be really strong on what we do. So that's the backstory to Opinion.

0: are chatting with Kathleen Halloran here on this week's edition of Aussie Music Weekly, all about her debut album, Nobody's Baby. Now, the album ends with the beautiful, dare I say, power ballad, Heal Me, on which you share vocals with South Australian-based artist Dustin Lee Stevenson. So how did your connection with Dustin first come about?
1: Oh, yeah. So this is, like, one of the most beautiful things about being a musician is just you get to cross paths with so many beautiful souls. And I first started working with Dusty just in when I was in Adelaide as a guitarist on different settings, and he runs this incredible blues jam on a Thursday night, just lights up the Adelaide music scene at Memphis Slims. I really connected with Dusty for the first time when we both were given the role of playing Jimmy Page in a Led Zeppelin show at the Adelaide Guitar Festival. Nothing bonds two guitarists together more than that. And we really became very dear friends, and our schedules at that time were so hectic, but we managed to find, because we were determined to find a couple of hours to write. We always wanted to write together, and that song and Wolves Like You, actually the two songs came out of that one writing session that we had, that we started. We had to start at about midnight to fit it in, and we went into, you know, 4 a.m. and we came out with those two songs. And Heal Me was the one that came after, and we started at about 3 a.m. and we were both very tired and delirious and in that creative space and state together. And you can really, I can really feel that in that song, and I'll always remember that experience of being in the room with him and writing that song.

0: Well, at the time of recording this interview, you're into the tail end of your national tour. And now, whilst you're no stranger, obviously, to playing live, how different does it feel this time to, I guess, have all of the attention on yourself?
1: Everything is different. I'm daily just blown away by how different it is and as an experience to be doing your own thing other than, you know, being a session player, which, you know, I've done much bigger shows as a session player, but when you are doing your own thing and you are giving

0: being all of yourself and you're involved in every step of the process to booking the gig, to setting up the tickets, to doing all, you know, all of those little details. It just becomes so meaningful, and you feel like you know everyone by first name basis who's coming, because you've been tracking all the ticket sales. And when you finally get on stage and you've got a room of people there, I just can't actually explain that feeling of, you know, there's so many different feelings involved in that moment, but gratitude is the biggest one. And just, you know, it's so personal, and it gets cut straight to the core of me as a human when I'm on stage and in that setting and sharing my soul with people. It's just the most incredible thing in the world.
1: Well, speaking of live shows, the current single to be lifted from your album Nobody's Baby, namely Showstopper, I've read is often featured as part of your encore. So it strikes me as the sort of song where you'd no doubt encourage a little bit of crowd participation. So how differently do you play this one live?
0: This one, Showstopper, is always really fun live. It was written to be played live. And actually, we do it as an encore normally. And we do have a bit of at the tail end, we go into this Led Zeppelin mashup, which is so fun. And it just, you know, because Showstopper has so much of those influences in it from me that I just couldn't help myself to go into a bit of Black Dog and a bit of rock and roll.
1: All right, Kathleen. Again, congratulations on your debut album. It's been so lovely chatting with you, and we shall play our Showstopper now.
0: Thank you so much for having me.

0: from her debut album Nobody's Baby. That was Melbourne-based artist Kathleen Halloran with the current single "Their Showstopper," and a cracking album too. Really humbly suggest that you go out and check that one out. She's got a couple of dates coming up where you can go and see Kathleen Halloran playing live. They are as follows. July the 15th, the next leg of her current tour gets underway at Shot Kickers in Thornbury in Melbourne. July the 17th, she stays in Melbourne playing at the Young Street Tavern in Frankston. And then she's part of the Winter Blues Festival, which is held at Echuca, right there on the New South Wales and Victorian border, from July 23 to 26. Well, we've reached around about the halfway point on this week's edition of Aussie Music Weekly. Still plenty more to come, including the latest from Melbourne artist Jen Mize and The Rough and Tumble. We head to Canberra for the new one from Jack Billman and a beautiful track to close out the show from Holly Throsby. Up next, though, we're going to do the backtrack segment. This time around, we're heading back to the latter part of the 80s decade for something from The Black Sorrows. But before we get there, how about we crank things up to 11? Yeah, with a four-piece metal act from Sydney called Heist. This song's all about standing your ground against those who underestimate you. And it's called Lights Out.
1: Count the seconds till the

Yeah, backtrack time now here on Aussie Music Weekly, and Sisters Vicar and Linda Bull are certainly on a little bit of a roll at the moment. The week before last, they were finally inducted into the ARIA Hall of Fame, and just last week, their recently released album, in fact, their first release in close to two decades, has hit number one on the Australian album chart. So good work, Vicar and Linda Bull. The album is titled Where Did You Come From? And follows on from the sisters releasing their memoirs through the book No Bull a couple of years back. Well, the sisters, despite not having released any new music under their own name for quite some time, they've been anything but idle, that's for sure. Yeah, continuing to be in demand as backup singers, having worked with the likes of John Farnham, Hunters and Collectors, as well as Archie Roach. Well, it was, of course, with the Black Sorrows where Vicar and Linda Bull first came to the public's attention. So how about we now backtrack to the year 1989? And from what was the Black Sorrows album Hold On To Me, here are the Bull Sisters, along with Joe Camilleri, of course, with The Crack Up.

Yeah, another great tune there from Melbourne outfit Jen Myes and the Rough and Tumble. That's the third single from their upcoming album Tilt, which will be out later in the year. That one's called North Carolina, a song all about the southern hospitality found in the southern state of the United States in question, which was actually the original home of Jen Myes before she migrated to Australia over 20 years ago. 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I was there in Canberra the other week and happy to hear the sounds of Aussie Music Weekly pumping out there on a Friday afternoon, and Radio Goodlari in Broome in the top end there of Western Australia. And if you're hearing us through 2XX or Radio Goodlari, or for that matter any station around Australia across the Community Radio Network, always love to hear from you. Either hit us up via our Facebook page, facebook.com/Aussie Music Weekly, or maybe the old-fashioned email to info@aussiemusicweekly.com.au. Love to hear from you. Well, speaking on Canberra, on to Canberra-based singer-songwriter Jack Billman now, and a track that's from his upcoming sixth album. This track was apparently written by Jack when he was going through a little bit of a tough period and reflecting on his own life. He's done some recent supports to the likes of Kingswood, Ash Grunwood, as well as Tash Sultana. So enjoy this new tune from Jack Billman, Never Have It All.

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This is Aussie Music Weekly, and unfortunately, that's all the time that we have to share with you new local and independent music on this week's edition of the program. But don't despair, we'll be back at the same time next week on the same station you're hearing us through right now. And on next week's show, we're going to bring you another episode of the Community Broadcasting Association of Australia's podcast series, Community Radio, Our National Sound. Well, to take us out, it's Holly Throsby, who's joined on this track by another fine Australian musician, Laura Jean. This tune is from her upcoming sixth album, Normal Magic, which will be out on the 4th of September and will be her first album release in 9 years. The song's been described as Holly as a part love song and a part love lost song. So to take us out, here is Holly Throsby with Hold Please, and I'll see you next week.

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1: Hello, Australians. 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

0: Hello again, I'm Mark O'Neill, and this is Raised on Rock. 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The Rolling Stones and Brown Sugar from Sticky Fingers, 1971. This show will mostly feature guitarists that I think I've played the most over the years, not on air, but at home. And Keith Richards would have been one of them. I remember them when they just broke in America, and I've got every album they made, every live album. So he has to be in the mix and probably way up there. And now we're going to move on to a guitarist I think would be number one, and that's George Harrison from the 1964 album Meet the Beatles. Here is I Saw Her Standing There on Raised on Rock.
1: One, two, three.

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Maybelline. Just kidding. That's up next. Then what I'd say, except you are tuned in to Raised on Rock.

0: Thank you.
1: You're welcome, Elvis. You're listening to Raised on Rock. And this show is about the guitarist that I think I've played the most at home over the years. Now, Elvis, with James Burton on guitar, from when I was very, very young, I was given my parents' old Ricky Nelson albums that featured James Burton. He was also a member of the Wrecking Crew, so over the years, the 60s into the early 70s, I was listening to him and not even knowing it. And then, of course, when I became an Elvis fan in 71. And James could play anything. A world-class guitarist. Before that, Maybelline, Chuck Berry, who along with Elvis completed rock and roll. And at the same time, Elvis was the template for the great frontman and Chuck for the great rock guitarist. And I have virtually everything he made, and I've been listening to him since around the mid-60s. And at the top of the set, Maybelline was a 45 RPM, a non-album single. And the Beatles, I saw her standing there from Meet the Beatles, 1964. And right from almost the start, I had everything they made, most of the solo stuff, almost all of the compilations, the great George Harrison. So those three would be right up there, Burton, Berry, and Harrison. Now, George, unlike a lot of the British guitarists of the 60s, he understood 50s rock and roll. And when he did the cover songs, Chuck or some of the other ones, he could play. He could play rockabilly. He could play 50s rock. Of course, the great stuff with the Beatles, Traveling Wilburys, his solo records. So George, just an incredible guitarist in his own right. Okay, now we're going to go to 1983, the Born Again album by Black Sabbath, Tony Iommi. I mean, forget about it. I was recently on Peter Kerr's Rock Daydream Nation. Well, I'm sort of a regular. And we picked our five favorite Tony Iommi guitar solos. And I picked Zero the Hero from Born Again. To me, with all the chaos going on, and it sounds like it could be sounds from hell, really. But even the guitar solo by Iommi, it sounded like it was suffering or dying or being sentenced to hell. I don't know, but try to take all this song in, all the stuff that's going on, but pay special attention to the guitar solo. Black Sabbath here on Raised on Rock.

0: You're listening to Raised on Rock. Guitarist that I've played the most, I think, over the years is the theme of the show. Uriah Heep, Gypsy, from their 1970 debut self-titled album, Mick Box. I didn't become a Uriah Heep fan until 1978, but I've got everything they made, and, well, they made up a lot of ground. Not quite up there with, I'd say, the top five or six, but they are up there. Mick Box, a unique style, a unique performer. Uriah Heep, before that, well, the man. Richie Blackmore, Deep Purple, Burn, from Made in Europe 76. I didn't become a Purple fan until the end of 76, but I made up for it a million times over with Purple. All their studio albums, just about all the live ones, and there's a lot, and of course, Rainbow. There's no one like Blackmore. His solos separate him from everyone else, as did his stage performance. And, he's where it starts and ends with me. But just behind him, slightly, Tony Iommi. And I already talked about Sabbath, but Tony is the coolest man ever in metal. Unique solos and great riffs. Now, I think before I said Zero the Hero was, I said it was my favorite song or favorite solo by Iommi on Peter Kerr's Rock Day Dream Nation. That wasn't right. It was in my top five. Okay, now we will go to 1975. Caught in the Act by Grande Funk Railroad. Inside, Looking Out, here on Raised on Rock.
1: Right now we're going to take a step back, and we're going to dedicate this song. We're going to dedicate this song to everybody in here who's putting that funky smell into the air. We want you to blow some up this way.

so great to be on the inside looking out with Grand Funk. Now, there's no round about it. Raised on Rock Rules. And so does Yes, with Mark O'Neill and Sassy.

You're listening to Raised on Rock. And the guitarists I played the most over the years at home, and I should add it, in the car, I think. The Who Won't Get Fooled Again from Who's Next, 1971. My uncle, who I always mention, who gave me so many albums in my formative rock and or roll years. Now, he went off to college when Who's Next was released. I didn't have any of their albums at the time. He gave me all of them, and Who's Next was Sealed. So from that point on, I followed them quite a bit for a few years. And after the Who by Numbers, I sort of gave them a bit of a break. Who Are You came out. Kenny Jones died. So I played that a bit. But when I heard that one of my favorite all-time drummers, Kenny Jones, was brought in, I started playing The Who more than ever. Kenny did two albums with The Who, but we're not talking about drummers. That could be another show. And, well, from that point on, and for all these years, I've been playing The Who quite a bit. And one of my biggest interview thrills was interviewing Kenny Jones, but Pete Townsend of The Who, great performer and a unique sounding guitarist, as was, although maybe not in the performance area, but a great guitarist, literally, Steve Howe, Roundabout from Fragile 71. I became a Yes fan with that album, and I've been a huge one ever since, and I've seen Yes a few times. And then Steve Howe in the 80s went on to form Asia, and then back with Yes and all types of other things. Steve Howe, great guitarist. Top of the set, Mark Farner, Grand Funk. When you hear him playing, you know it's him. And talk about energetic. He's, I don't know, he might be about 80 years old now, I'm guessing. He hasn't slowed down a bit. And these days, he's with Mark Farner's American Band. And he's an American Indian and a patriot. Just a unique guy, a great guy. And also, when I interviewed him, wow. Okay. Oh, that's from Caught in the Act 75. Now we're going to go to 1973, 10 years after. And yes, I'm playing Going Home from Record It Live. And now and then I get an email, why don't you play the Woodstock version more? Well, I love Going Home, but I didn't always feel like hearing Woodstock. And of course, I played that version endlessly up until 1973, when 10 years after Record It Live was released. And probably since then, I've played this one more on and off air. And that's what we'll hear now on Raised on Rock.

baby. 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She my baby, baby. I go home. 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Yeah, yeah. I'm gonna love you, darling. 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I'm gonna move it.

Yeah.

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I won't go back.

Listening to Raised on Rock and 10 Years After always makes me feel like I'm going home. And you are our VIP guest, too. Now, I was looking for Gingerbread at Gamelli's, yet if she's not there, she must be in the Red House with Santana, Jimi Hendrix, Mark O'Neill, and me, Sassy.

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Yeah, I guess so, anyway, in the first place. Oh, come on now, you know you're sitting there in the first place. We call this one the blues, and we call this one Red House. We're going to do that for a second.

You're listening to Raised on Rock. The guitarists I played the most over the years, at home and in the car, I think. Red House Hendrix from Hendrix in the West, released 1972. And when that came out, a couple of years after he passed away, my friend Steve bought it the day it came out, and he called me up to come over and listen to it. And my goodness, we were stunned. What a great live album. And you really never hear it in the mix of things when people are discussing the greatest live albums ever. And I did like Hendrix and had his albums, but from that point on, and over the years, I think I have about 50 CDs of his. Now, when I play him, say, the last 10 years or so, I'll just go crazy for 2 or 3 weeks, and then that'll be it for a while, and I just binge on Jimmy. Before that, She's Not There, Santana from Moonflower, 77. Now, at the time that was released, my listening to Santana had gone down quite a bit, but that brought it right back. One of the greatest cover songs ever, She's Not There, Moonflower, the great Santana. And I was fortunate enough to see him a few times. Top of the set, I'm Going Home, 10 years after, recorded live, 72. Now, over on the other side of town, where Raised on Rock Towers are located, we're going to hear from Cheryl Lee and then James with Monkey Mania. So, Gingerbread, if you would kindly connect us to Raised on Rock Towers.

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0: where we'll visit a classic Australian album each episode. Some you'll know and love, and some hopefully will surprise you.
2: I don't know what else to say about this album, actually. The Rose Carleo Band, 42 Days. Go out and buy it. Just trust me. If you love your rock and roll, you'll love it. We were lucky enough to have Rose Carleo and guitarist Mick Adkins visiting for a little showcase duo tour, singing many of the songs on the album, and they acoustically rocked our socks off. Rose has got an amazing rock and roll voice. But at the Three Brothers Arms, they also played some covers of some of our favourite Aussie artists. The girl can sing anything. She was on The Voice last season, did an amazing job. She'd won it, in my opinion. 11 tracks, You Ain't Fooling Me, track one, Hideaway, track two, Eulogy for the Devil, track three, and Daisy's Song, track four. Let's hear a little bit of Daisy's Song. The great thing about seeing performers play live is they tell you a little bit about the song. This is about a friend of theirs who is doing it tough, and I think we've all been there at some stage.

next up, we have a little bit of the new single Son of God, a tribute to friend Ross Young, son of AC/DC's Malcolm Young. It's a clever title, a heavy riff, and a reminder that some of the best songs are built on gratitude, loyalty, and genuine connection rather than hype.

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1: Welcome back. We're talking all things Rose Carleo Band, their new album, 42 Days. Next, a cover on an album of originals, Dirtbound. It's a hard rock song by Swedish band Bonafide from their album Something's Drippin' that Rose and Mick absolutely love.

lastly, we've got track 10, 42 Days. Rose wrote this heartfelt song about the death of her sister, and it's beautiful. If you want to hear the rest of the songs on the album, you're just going to have to get it.

0: I love this album. Good old-fashioned rock and roll with an amazing rock chick out the front. Go the Girls. 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Rose was my guest last month on the Still Rocking It Cheryl Lee podcast. So get onto your Googleometer, wherever you hear your podcasts, have a listen and find out more about Rose Carlio Band.
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0: Hello, it's James here with another edition of Monkey Mania. 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
1: Before we get to today's song, I have a story to share. Back in 1974, Michael Nesmith recorded The Prison, a book with a soundtrack. It included a novella meant to be read while listening to the album as its soundtrack. The album was about the prison of your mind. I have recently purchased and received a sealed, original 1974 copy, thanks to a Monkees fan in the USA, and FedEx. Bless their souls. Now, that has nothing to do with today's song, but someone might find it interesting. Gingerbread, maybe. Magnetic South is the first solo album by Michael Nesmith during his post-Monkees career. He formed the backing group, the First National Band, and gave them billing on both the cover and the label of the record. During one of Nesmith's early gigs with the First National Band, they played alongside Graham Parsons and the newly formed The Flying Burrito Brothers. Released by RCA Records in 1970, Magnetic South is considered a pioneering example of country rock. Recorded during February to March 1970 at RCA Studios in Hollywood. Five of the album's 11 tracks are from Nesmith's career with the Monkees. The first four tracks were recorded in 1968-1969 for the Monkees but never released, then re-recorded for Magnetic South. The track, The Crippled Lion, never references the title, but is an outstanding country rock song. I almost forgot that it did appear in its 1968 recorded form on the Monkees' Missing Links Volume 2, released in 1990. Here is The Crippled Lion.

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1: Thanks, James and Cheryl. 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

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I simply gotta march, my heart's a drummer. Don't bring around a cloud to rain on my parade.

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Thank you.

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2: Good morning, I'm Laura Devoy. Rescue efforts are continuing in Venezuela following yesterday's earthquakes. A 7.1 magnitude quake, which struck west of the capital, Caracas, was followed less than a minute later by a 7.5 magnitude tremor. 188 deaths have been confirmed, but there are fears that number could increase with more than 1,500 injured. The damage is significant. 250 buildings have been damaged or destroyed. Industry experts say Australia should introduce strict rules for data centres to avoid developers exploiting resources in the global artificial intelligence race. AI regulation was a topic of discussions at the Committee for Economic Development of Australia's State of the Nation conference last night. Electricity companies were vocal in their support for data centres, saying they could underwrite investments in renewable energy projects if managed correctly. CDC Data Centres, the largest owner-operator of data centres in Australia, says stringent and clear regulations are needed to govern approvals. The US Secretary of State Marco Rubio has reassured America's Gulf allies the Strait of Hormuz will remain toll-free. Iran has suggested it will charge ships for transiting the waterway, but Oman, which also borders the strait, has ruled it out. Speaking in Bahrain during a tour of the Gulf, Mr. Rubio dismissed the idea of a toll as nonsensical.
3: What's the consequence for not paying? Let's say a ship says, well, I'm not going to pay the fee. It's not like a toll on a road. You don't get a ticket in the mail. They get shot at. You shoot at one ship, you sink one ship, no other ship is going to move. So that sort of system is not only unwise, it can't happen, it's not even workable. So you might as well abandon the fantasy now.
2: That audio from the BBC. Nine has confirmed longtime host of The Today Show, Karl Stefanovic, will leave the network immediately. It comes after his podcast interview with British far-right figure Tommy Robinson, which was produced independently of Nine, was removed from its platforms this week. Having hosted the morning program for nearly two decades, Mr. Stefanovic was the highest paid television presenter in Australia. The UK and Switzerland have both recorded their hottest June days since measurements began. The mercury reached 36.4 degrees in Somerset in southwestern England, while in Switzerland, 38 degrees. A June record was also recorded in Paris, 40.9 degrees. French media is reporting at least 101 million people across Europe were expected to experience temperatures above 35 degrees Celsius on Thursday. Football fans are gearing up for Australia's final World Cup group stage match. With the details, Scarlett Coppola.
4: It's expected thousands of Aussies will be leaving work early today to watch the Socceroos face Paraguay at San Francisco Bay Area Stadium. Knockoff for kickoff has employees across the country counting down for an early mark, where they will then head to local venues who are hosting live screenings of the game. The highly anticipated match will begin at midday, Australian Eastern Standard Time. The Socceroos need to win or draw to secure a more favourable path through the knockouts.
2: And the South Sydney Rabbitohs remain in contention for the NRL's top four after a 32-12 win over the Parramatta Eels. The Rabbits were just 6 points ahead at halftime but scored four consecutive tries to run away with the game. Coach Wayne Bennett says he was happy with his team's defensive efforts.
5: I think we did seven sets in a row on the try line there. When we got given the low six to goes, that was pretty impressive.
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7: Good morning, and now for the weather forecast for the remainder of today. We are looking at a morning fog and then mostly sunny day for today. We've got a minimum of 4 degrees and a maximum of 12 degrees. So hopefully the fog will lift and it will turn sunny. Tomorrow we have a sunny day with 3 degrees overnight and a maximum of 15 degrees with no rain. Sunday we have a possible late shower in the afternoon. Now we have a minimum of 4 degrees overnight a maximum of 14 degrees with up to 1 millimetre of rain. Monday, we have a wet day, 7 degrees overnight with a maximum of 13 degrees. Now we have 5 to 15 mil of rain forecast for Monday. Also Tuesday, we have 9 degrees overnight and a maximum of 15 degrees. We have from 2 to 10 millimetres of rain for Tuesday. We also have rain for Wednesday and Thursday. The temperature at the moment outside here at Reservoir Road in Kennington right now is 3.2 degrees, and the time is 5.5 minutes past 7 o'clock.

G'day, and welcome to Breakfast on a Friday here at Reservoir Road in Kennington in Bendigo. Of course, we are Phoenix 106.7. I'm Andy S, and I'm here till 10 o'clock this morning, bringing you some of the some great music to get your Fridays to get your Friday started. It is foggy out there, folks. Although looking at the camera now, it seems to have lifted around here, around Reservoir Road. The fog seems to have lifted, but coming in from Elmore this morning to here to Reservoir Road. I can assure you that no one was doing the 100 kilometres per hour out in the highway. Everyone was down to about 85 kilometres, and it was as thick could be. So if you're out in the roads this morning, put your lights on, folks. Don't put them on high beam if you're in the fog, because it'll only blind you more. So just slow down, take it easy. You will get there, and you will get there in one piece, but Don't try and overtake this morning if you're in fog, because it's just dangerous. Two, it's if a kangaroo or something jumps out at you in the fog, really you don't stand a chance. So take your foot off the gas a bit, get down about 80, 85 k's, and as I say, you'll get there. Maybe leave 5 minutes earlier, you will get there, and you will get there in one piece. But please, please, please take it easy out on the roads today in the fog. All right, it is Friday once again, end of the working week, start of another weekend. We've got plenty of requests come in already this morning. Now, if you'd like to send in a request or a greetings for somebody, you can send a birthday greeting or just a hello to somebody that you might want to say hello to. The number is 0477 513 58, or you can phone me here on 5999 1129. Now, you do have to wait till the music's playing to get me on that landline. Now it doesn't have to be a song, of course. As I said, you can send a birthday greetings, an anniversary greeting, anything you like, as long as it's all legal. Send in, let me know what's happened to you through the week. Have you had anything at all happen, good, bad, or otherwise? Let me know. All right, let's kick off with some music. What have we got? John, let's start off with John Farnham and A Touch of Paradise. Now, Russ Wilson does come in on the end of this one, but it is a real good version of Touch of Paradise.

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5: Okay, it is coming up to 18 minutes past 7 o'clock. You're listening to Phoenix 106.7. I'm Andy S. in the chair till 10 o'clock this morning. And hopefully bringing you some great music to start your day off. Your Friday, folks. You might be going to work. You might be just going out for a jog. I just saw someone going past on the camera going out for a jog. And I envy people like that are keen enough and disciplined enough to get up in the morning and go out for a jog or a swim or get out and do some exercise. I've tried it from time to time, but I seem to get into it for a while and then just drop off and then find it really difficult to get back into it. But we are going to get back into some more music. And just before we do, the request line number is 0477 513 58. Come on. Get your finger to the phone and send in your request. If I haven't got it, I'll give you a second chance to come up with something that I might have. If not, I'll try and find something with that by the same artist and bring it to you. Good morning to all of you who have already sent in your requests for this morning. It's great to have you regulars on, but it's also great to have some newies on. So come on, folks, tell your friends about us and get them to send in their requests, or maybe a funny fact, or maybe just a birthday greeting for somebody, or just something nice you want to say to somebody. The number, as I said, is 0477 513 58. Is a beautiful, beautiful instrumental. This one's by Simon and Garfunkel. It's called El Condo Pasa.

There you go. That was El Condo Passer by Simon and Garfunkel. Now, that brings back some ripper memories for me when I'd be parked up at the Queen Victoria Market in Melbourne in a coach waiting for my tourist passengers to go around the market and then come back, and off we go to somewhere else. But in the meantime, in the forecourt there at the Victoria Market, there was four guys from Peru in national dress, and playing that song, El Condo Passer, and it sounded exactly like you just heard it without the voices, folks. Just as an instrumental, and such a beautiful song, and it just brings back some really, really nice memories for me in that way. But anyway, let's keep going. Who we got now? We got Engelbert Humperdinck. And When the Loving Stops. No, it's not. It's After the Loving. On Phoenix. The Loving. On Phoenix.

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And his hunger burns. So he starts to roam the streets at night, and he learns how to steal, and he learns how to fight.

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That was Elvis with In the Ghetto. And before that, we had After the Loving by Engelbert Humperdinck. And, of course, El Condo Pasa by Simon and Garfunkel. We started the program this morning with G'day, G'day, our usual Slim Dusty song, and A Touch of Paradise by John Farnham. And, of course, Ross Wilson, he came out on stage and joined John on that one as well. We have lots of requests coming in at the moment. It is 7:31, 3.4 degrees outside, so it's pretty cool. Rug up if you're going out. If you're not, grab yourself a tea or a coffee, jump back in the bed, pull the covers up and crank up the radio, because we got lots of good music coming up this morning. This one is our first request of the morning is for Chris. Good morning, Chris, and to your mum. I hope you're both well, and thank you very much for your requests. Now, you would like to hear Stuck in the Middle with You by Steeler's Wheel, which I've got coming up after this. Now, mum would like to hear The Losing Side of Me by The Mavericks. Now, she must know that I love The Mavericks, but I've got very little. I didn't bring an album in. I'm sure I've got a Mavericks song here that's on a mix that I've got. I will have to look deeply for it. Not sure what it'll be, but I shall find one. I hope I will find one and get back to you on that, and hopefully you'll enjoy it. But anyway, let's do your one, Chris. And you can enjoy this one. This is Steeler's Wheel with Stuck in the Middle with You.

There you go, Chris. That was specially for you this morning. Hope you enjoyed that. That was Steelers Wheel with Stuck in the Middle. I've got another request coming up right now, and this is for Ruth. Good morning to you, Ruth, and thank you for your request. I've got both of your requests this morning. You'd like to hear Linda Ronstadt and Tina Turner. And I do have both. I'm going to play the Linda Ronstadt one for you now. Poor, poor, pitiful me. So hope you enjoy this and have a great day.

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5: Okay, sorry about that. Oh, yeah. The wheels on my chair keep getting caught in the carpet and I nearly fall off my chair. It is 7.45. The first hour is almost done, folks. It is good morning now to Mr. Smoothie, our own John Pierce here. The smoothest man on Phoenix Radio is our John Pierce. And John would like to hear Leo Sayer with Have You Ever Been In Love? And yes, I have got that, John. I'll play that for you right now. Hope you have a great day, mate, and thanks for your well wishes.

There you go, Mr. Smoothie, John Pierce. That was Leo Sayer with Have You Ever Been In Love. Hope you enjoyed that one, mate. And before that, we had It's All Right to Be a Redneck by Alan Jackson. And Poor, Poor, Pitiful Me by Linda Ronstadt. That was specially for Ruth and specially for Chris out there. We had Stuck in the Middle With You by Steeler's Wheel. Another request coming up right now, this one specially for Kitty. Kitty would like to hear a Celine Dion, I'm Alive, but I don't have that one, Kitty, but I have found a Celine Dion for you, and it is No Living Without You. So hope you enjoy this one. And this will almost take us up to the 8 o'clock news. Don't forget, you're listening to Phoenix 106.7. I'm Andy S. It is 10 minutes to 8 o'clock. So Friday, folks, up and about, or pull those covers up and crank up the radio. Here you go, Kitty. One for you. Hope you're having a great morning out there.

0: Dean Martin with Too Many Chiefs and Not Enough Indians. It is fast coming up to the 8 o'clock news. Now, I just looked up on the security camera here on the TV screen we've got in the studio, and it looks like the fog's coming back in, folks. It had cleared, well, around the studio it had cleared anyway. I've looked up now and it's, I don't believe it. I can barely see my car out there at the moment. So it's coming pretty heavy, but it looks like the sun is shining through the fog as well. So if you're travelling northeast, the sun's going to be poking its head through the fog. So please, please, please be careful, because it's going to be pretty dangerous out there until that fog disperses. Anyway, it is coming up to. I got lots of requests coming up after the 9 o'clock news, the 8 o'clock news. Sorry, we got lots of good requests coming up. So, but in the meantime, here is the 8 o'clock news.
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2: Oxfam says yesterday's earthquakes in Venezuela could worsen an already severe humanitarian crisis. The organisation says nearly 9 million people were in need of aid before the quakes struck. Authorities say the quakes caused significant damage, with 250 buildings damaged or destroyed and at least 188 people killed. Oxfam says its partners are already on the ground working to determine the extent of the damage and the most urgent needs of the affected communities. The eSafety Commission has welcomed the withdrawal of three so-called nudifying services from Australia. The AI-powered services allow users to access or generate age-restricted material. In a statement, Commissioner Julian McGrant said the services were increasingly being used to generate degrading and abuse content, including sexual exploitation material. Experts are calling on the World Health Organization to name a common yet overlooked disease as a neglected tropical disease. One third of the world's population is infected with the toxoplasmosis parasite, which can cause ocular toxoplasmosis, an eye infection that can cause permanent vision loss. Ophthalmologist Professor Justine Smith from Flinders University told National Radio News, with the WHO's recognition, there can be meaningful steps taken to prevent the infection.
3: In 2012, the WHO identified a number of neglected tropical diseases for prevention and control. And since that time, there's been really substantial progress made fighting against those selected diseases. We're seeking toxoplasmosis can be recognised too, so it doesn't get left behind.
2: Newly released documents show King Charles III paid £12.9 million or $24.6 million in tax in 2024-25. It's the first time the monarch has revealed their tax bill. The King's eldest son William, the Prince of Wales, paid more than $14.7 million in tax during the same period. Astronomers have discovered two exoplanets, which are planets outside the Earth's solar system. Here's the BBC's science correspondent, Helen Briggs.
4: The planets are roughly the size of Jupiter, but with just a fraction of its mass. Only a few dozen of these so-called superpuff planets are known, and it's even rarer to find two formed from the same disk of dust and gas locked in a gravitational dance. What makes them most remarkable is that they are constituted of material that is very spread out, making them very light and puffy for their size. Astrophysicist Dr. George Dransfield of the University of Oxford, who led the research, says the planets resemble shaving foam in their density.
5: So the density is so low, they're so puffy and diffuse that we compare the density to candy floss.
2: Turning to sport, the reigning premiers, the Brisbane Lions, are getting their AFL season back on track with a win over the second-placed Sydney Swans. The Lions led from the outset, the final score 19-12-126 to 12-11-83. Speaking after the match, Brisbane coach Chris Fagan explained his team's approach.
6: Our big focus tonight was just to run forward at them, because they want to play that handball game, and it's a little bit nerve-wracking for your players to do that, but that is how you've got to play against them.
2: And the Socceroos are gearing up for their final group match at the FIFA World Cup. They'll face Paraguay from 12 p.m. Australian Eastern Standard Time. A win or a draw will secure Australia a spot in the knockout round.
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0: And now the weather forecast for today and the next 4 days. Now for today we are looking at a mostly a foggy day, then a mostly sunny day. It is, as I said, the fog has started to settle in here at Reservoir Road again. It had cleared earlier, so I would dare say there's plenty of thick fog still out in the highways, folks, so please be careful out in the roads, won't you? We're looking at a 12 degree and a mostly sunny day for today. Tomorrow we also have a sunny day with 3 degrees overnight and a maximum of 15 degrees. Sunday, we have a possible late shower in the afternoon, 4 degrees overnight and a maximum of 14 degrees with 0 to 1 millimetre of rain. Now, Monday, we have rain forecast, 7 degrees overnight, 13 degree maximum. Now, between 5 and 15 millimetres of rain for Monday. Tuesday, also rain, 9 degrees overnight, maximum 15 degrees with 2 to 10 millimetres of rain. That's for Tuesday. And Wednesday, it gets worse. We get 7 to 25 mil of rain, and then it backs off again on Thursday. So a couple of good days coming up over the weekend, folks. Make sure you get out and enjoy them because there is rain coming Monday, Tuesday and Wednesday. So it is 3.4 degrees outside and 5 minutes past 8 o'clock. 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Now, it is 6 minutes past 8 o'clock. I'm going to go straight into a couple of requests. What do we got? I'll do this one first. This is especially for Chris's mum. Now, Chris's mum, she had a fun fact for us. Now, I have to see if I can find it. Here we go. Now, Chris's mum, she has a fun fact for us. Now, she says, did you know that hot water can freeze quicker than cold water and that you can't sneeze with your eyes open? Now, the second one I knew. Okay, you can't sneeze with your eyes open, and I'm probably an expert at that because if I sneeze once, I sneeze 20 times, and it's not real good fun when you're driving, I tell you. I didn't know that hot water freezes quicker than cold water. That's interesting. Thanks very much for that, Chris's mum. Now, I don't have The Losing Side of Me by the Mavericks, but I do have There Goes My Heart by the Mavericks. So hopefully you'll enjoy this one.
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Oh, we almost made it through, didn't we? Went a bit wobbly there halfway through it, but I'm sorry about that, Chris. Chris's mum, I still hope you enjoyed that one. I normally have a Mavericks album with me, but didn't have one this morning. But anyway, have a great day, won't you? So what have we done? We have done There Goes My Heart by the Mavericks, and that was especially for Chris's mum. Before the news, we had Too Many Chiefs and Not Enough Indians by Dean Martin, and No Living Without You by Celine Dion, especially for Kitty out there. Now, I want to say good morning to my mate Stevie out at the southeastern suburbs, Stevie from Stevie's Car Restorations. Stevie repainted the boot on my Fairlane over the last couple of weeks and done a magnificent job of it. And I told him about me being here, so he's going to tune in this morning, and I said I'd play a song for, especially for him. So hope you're having a great day out there, Stevie. Don't talk too much, mate. Get your work done. But anyway, hope you enjoy this, mate. Hot Rod Heart by John Fogerty.

0: There you go, Stevie, out there in the southeastern suburbs of Melbourne from Stevie's Car Restos. Hope you enjoyed that one, mate, and thank you for the great job you've done on my boot lid. Stevie says he's going to tune in on a Friday morning now, so hopefully he'll get involved and start requesting a song like you guys do. Now, another request is for Kitty. And Kitty would like, now here we go. Now Kitty has a fun fact. Now Kitty says, did you know that now there's two words combined here. The fun fact is, that's right. The sea otter holds hands while sleeping. Now, that's to stop them from drifting apart. So how about that? I wouldn't have known that. I didn't know there was a sea otter, actually. I suppose there is. So the sea otter holds hands while they're sleeping underwater, and that stops them drifting apart. And also, plants possess a trait called, now get this for a word, gravitropism. So gravitropism, gravitropism, right? Plants possess a trait called gravitropism, allowing them to sense gravity so they know exactly which way is up. That sounds like something I need first thing in the morning, Kitty. I need to know which way is up. Anyway, thanks for that. Hope you're having a great day. And, gee, I don't know where they get these fun facts from, but they're certainly interesting. All right. Now, you would like to hear KC and the Sunshine Band with Give It Up. I shall go to a sponsorship break and then come back with KC and the Sunshine Band, especially for you, Kitty.
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0: Okay, 19 and a half minutes past 8 o'clock. You're listening to Andy S on Phoenix 106.7. This one's for you, Kitty, KC, and the Sunshine Band with Give It Up.

yeah, at 23 minutes past 8 o'clock. That was the KC and the Sunshine Band, especially for Kitty. Hope you have a great day, Kitty, and enjoyed that one. Now we go to another request now, and this one we do every Friday morning. This is for our special kids on the school bus. G'day out there, guys. Hope you're having a great morning. Hope the sun is shining for you. And guess what? It is school holiday time after today. So you've sent an appropriate request in for this morning. You would like to hear Boney M with Hooray, Hooray, It's a Holiday. Yeah, and it's this one goes out specially to Tom, Grace, Adele, Mahmood, Chris, Sam, Sammy, Keen, Zaid, Leilani, and Kate on the special school bus. Don't forget, kids, as I say to you every week, when you get to school, give those teachers heaps, won't you? Make sure that they earn their keep. Make sure they earn you every week. When you get to school, give those teachers heaps, won't you? Make sure that they earn their keep. Make sure they

0: There you go, kids. Have a happy holiday, won't you? Have a great day today, and hopefully you'll all come back safe and sound after 2 weeks and get back on the request line, and we'll do it all again. Have a great holiday, won't you? It is 29 minutes past 8 o'clock, and time for another request. This one goes out specially to Ruth. Now, Ruth would like to hear Tina Turner with "You Better Be Good to Me." But she would also like to wish her daughter a very happy birthday. Her daughter Debbie, who works at the Bendigo Hospital, is celebrating a birthday today. So Ruth would like to wish her a very happy birthday. So from all of us as well, Ruth and Debbie. Debbie, we hope you have a great day today and a happy birthday. And Ruth would like to wish all the Phoenix listeners a very happy Friday today, and says stay warm and stay safe from her. So she would like to hear Tina Turner with "You Better Be Good to Me."
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hard to beat.

There you go, Ruth. That was specially for you and especially for your daughter, Debbie, today, who works at the Bendigo Hospital and is celebrating her birthday today. Hope you both enjoyed that one. What a great choice. Tina Turner, isn't she great to listen to, hey? Okay, another request coming up right now. By the way, I've just about caught up with the request, so if you'd like to get yours in, pick up your phone. Get on the SMS line 0477 51358, or you can give me a buzz here on the landline at 5444 1129, or you can even send us some feedback if you like on the feedback line at phoenixfm.org.au. Okay, 8:30, coming up to 8:35, 25 to 9. Don't forget, we've got the 9 o'clock Mega Mix coming up after the 9 o'clock news. Today we'll be featuring the Beach Boys, so stick around for that one. A Mega Mix of Beach Boys music. All right, another request coming up now. This one is specially for Gene over in New Zealand. Good morning to you, Gene. Hope you're having a great morning over there. Hope you've got a beautiful day over there like we look like having here this morning. Thank you for your request and for sticking with us, of course. You would like to hear Rod Stewart and Sailing. So enjoy this one. Here we go.

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3: It is 18 minutes to 9 o'clock. Mick, good morning to you, Mick, and nice to have you listening. Thank you very much for your request. Unfortunately, I don't have Chris Christofferson's help me make it through the night, but I do have Chris Christofferson's Sunday morning coming down. So I will play that one for you and hope you enjoy that. And thanks again for your request. Have a great day, won't you?

0: Oh, that seemed to cut itself short then, didn't it? Well, we shall go to this. Hang on.
1: Hey, friends. 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

Yeah, that was the Bellamy Brothers with Blue Rodeo. And before that, we had Sunday Morning Coming Down by Kris Kristofferson. Especially for you out there, Mick, hope you enjoyed it, mate. Sorry it cut short. Now, I have a SMS came in and it is somebody wanting a Wendy Matthews song. I can't seem to find it, but if you would like to give me a call on the landline while the news is on, it would be good to be able to discuss that request with you. The landline number is 5444 1129, and if you can call me while the news is on, that'll give me 3 minutes or so to talk to you. Okay, another request right now. This one's especially for Bev. Good morning to you, Bev. Thank you for your request, and I hope you're having a great morning too. You would like to hear Simon and Garfunkel with The Sound of Silence. Here we go, especially for you.

Oh, that was Simon and Garfunkel, and that was specially for Bev out there, The Sounds of Silence. It is 4 minutes to news time, folks, so we'll do one more and then get into the news. Here we go.

0: On Saturday the 27th of June from 3:30 p.m., the Bendigo Sri Lankan community will hold their second annual Sri Lankan traditional free food event. 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
1: Good morning, I'm Laura Devoy. Rescuers are digging through rubble in Venezuela looking for survivors of yesterday's earthquakes. At least 188 people were killed and more than 1,500 injured. It's believed 200 are trapped. Authorities say 250 buildings were damaged or destroyed. Survivor Kelvin Padilla spoke to the BBC.
2: And I saw half of my house falling off like that, literally. I saw 10 different buildings that doesn't exist anymore. They were like complete crash. There are people alive trapped in those houses. Everybody is looking for medicines and for the relative.
1: The Federal Treasurer has dismissed former Reserve Bank Governor Philip Lowe's criticism of the government's tax reform. Dr. Lowe said yesterday while he supported changes to tax concessions on property investment, the tax reform would not lift housing supply. He said the extension of the capital gains tax treatment to non-residential assets would limit growth investment. Speaking this morning, Jim Chalmers said he doesn't share that view.
3: When it comes to the substance of his comments, we are fixing a very damaging distortion that has existed in our tax system for a quarter of a century. It's locked too many people out of housing, especially young people. And once you decide to deal with that distortion, it doesn't make a lot of sense to replace it with another distortion in the tax system.
1: A major highway linking Sydney to the New South Wales Central West is expected to remain closed for another 12 months. The state government has this morning announced a contract has been awarded to fix the Great Western Highway at Victoria Pass. It's been closed since March after cracks were found in a near 200-year-old bridge. The successful contractor will oversee the delivery of a new, more durable crossing at Mitchell's Causeway. Construction will begin in July, with the road expected to reopen in the second quarter of next year. Thousands of Australians are expected to knock off work today to pack into live sites, pubs and clubs around the country to cheer on the Socceroos in their final group match at the FIFA World Cup. With more, Scarlett Coppola.
4: It's expected thousands of Aussies will be leaving work early today to watch the Socceroos face Paraguay at San Francisco Bay Area Stadium. Knockoff for kickoff has employees across the country counting down for an early mark, where they will then head to local venues who are hosting live screenings of the game. The highly anticipated match will begin at midday, Australian Eastern Standard Time. The Socceroos need to win or draw to secure a more favourable path through the knockouts.
1: And the Prime Minister told the ABC he hopes employers will be generous with those who are at work come kickoff.
5: I've got to say, I've got a ministry meeting here in Parliament House this morning. It will end sharply at 11:30, I assure you, so that people can get in front of their TV screen.
1: The South Sydney Rabbitohs remain in contention for the NRL's top four after a 32-12 win over the Parramatta Eels. The Rabbits were just 6 points ahead at halftime. Coach Wayne Bennett says he was happy with his team's defensive effort.
6: I think we did 7 sets in a row on the try line there. When we got given the low 6 to go, that was pretty impressive.
1: And in cricket, New Zealand openers Tom Latham and Devon Conway both surpassed 150 on day one of the third test against England.
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9: And now the weather forecast for the remainder of today and the next 4 days. We've got morning fog, which looks like it's cleared outside at the moment. It's because it's beautiful blue skies with the sun shining through here through the curtains here at the Phoenix Studios. But the temperature is our maximum temperature for today is 12 degrees with no rain, mostly sunny. Tomorrow we have a sunny day with 3 degrees overnight and a maximum of 15 degrees, no rain. Sunday we have a possible late shower with 4 degrees minimum and a maximum of 14 degrees and up to 1 millimetre of rain for Sunday. Monday we have rain, 7 degrees overnight with a maximum of 13 degrees. We have between 5 and 15 mil of rain forecast for Monday. Tuesday, we have 9 degrees overnight with a maximum of 14 degrees. Between 2 and 10 millimetres of rain for Tuesday. And Wednesday, we have a big day of rain, 9 degrees overnight and 15 degrees with between 7 and 25 millimetres of rain forecast for Wednesday. So get out and do it over the weekend, folks, because we are going into some wet weather. It's funny, it's strange though, the overnight temperatures the coldest one we got is 3 degrees tomorrow, and then we've got a 4 degrees Sunday, but then it's 7 and 9 degrees overnight. So pretty warm temperature for this time of year overnight. Okay, it is 6 minutes past 9 o'clock. Time to do our Mega Mix, our DJ Mega Mix. And this one this week is The Beach Boys. So get a load of this one. 7 minutes of Mega Mix of Beach Boys. Let's do it again, shall we?

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5: It is 17 and a half minutes past 9 o'clock, 5.6 degrees outside, so it is slowly getting there, folks. It is time now to let you know what else is happening throughout the day here at Phoenix 106.7. Now, straight after me, we have Kaz Martin. Kaz is filling in for DJ Noel this morning. So DJ Noel won't be in to do his Friday morning follies, but Kate Martin will be. So make sure you stick around for that one, won't you? At 12 noon, we have Jazz Epidemic with the King of Jazz here at Phoenix 106.7, and that's Jeff Jazzman. He'll go through till 2 p.m., and then we've got classical music with Julian Renge. At 4 p.m., we've got Friday music with Neil Cox. And then we've got HUDV, your weekly Gozadera Spanish language program with George, Laura and Miriam. That's at 6 p.m. At 8 p.m. we've got Blues, Roots and Boots, which is a CRN program. 9 p.m. we've got a 45 RPM, which is another CRN program. 10 p.m. we've got It's Time, which is a CRN program. And 11 p.m. Aussie Music Weekly. 12 a.m. we've got the Progressive Rock Machine with Rael. The Phoenix Phantom through till 7 a.m. Saturday. And then we've got Craig, Jeff and Robin explores Ride or Walk. So that'll be interesting. make sure you stick around, folks, because there's something there for everybody's taste in music and radio. All right, let's. What have we got? Let's keep things rolling. I'm going to do one by Connie Francis. This one's called Among My Souvenirs. There.

you know to. I turn on my radio and listen to Phoenix FM. 'Cause it's the best country station this side of the bayou. And man, this gas is good.

There you go, my favourite band from the 70s, Daddy Cool with 60 Minute Man. And before that, we had a Jive Bomber Boogie. And then before that, we did Among My Souvenirs by Connie Francis. And, of course, the Beach Boys Mega Mix after the 9 o'clock news is what we did. It is coming up to 9:30 right now. We've got 30 minutes to go, folks. So we're done with the requests for this morning. So the rest will be just what comes out of my head for the rest of the program. The Socceroos. We got to get home in time to watch the Socceroos play today because it is do or die day for them. Oh, it's not really because they can still get in even with a loss. I think it goes on goal averages amongst the teams that lose. The highest scoring I think would still get in, but we don't want to get in on a loss. We want to get in on a win. So I'll be racing home to sit myself down in my man cave on with the telly, get myself a drink and something to eat, and sit back and watch the Socceroos this afternoon. So I'm really looking forward to that. Get behind them, folks. Get behind them and give them all your support. What else? Okay, what have we got coming up now? We've got... I was going to do one by Boz Gags. This one's called Fly Like a Bird.

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3: Okay, coming up to 9:45, 9:45, right on the knocker. We're almost done. We've got about 15 minutes to go, folks, so a couple of more tunes to play yet. But next week we will go rock and roll, country rock, rockabilly, little bit of everything. But I'm going to try and steer clear away from the 70s, 80s and just... really get into some a little bit older stuff, a little bit of modern country and rock and roll. I think we'll. It's been a while since I've done a full program like that, so we might go then next week. So get your fingers on the dial, see what you can come up with request wise. I will have artists like the Tractors, the Mavericks, the Kentucky Headhunters. We'll bring in the Mavericks, I think. We will bring in Chris Christopherson and Johnny Cash and a number of other artists. So we'll have a rock and roll, rockabilly, country blast next Friday. So make sure you tune in, get your requests ready for then. All right, let's do one by John Farnham while we got time. This one's called The Talk of the Town.

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1: This is the story of the Ute. Where it came from and where it's been.

0: Oh, there you go. That was Creedence Clearwater Revival and Bad Moon Rising. And before that, we had Daddy Cool with They Built the Ute, The Talk of the Town by John Farnham. We had Blue Boy by John Fogerty, 60 Minute Man by Daddy Cool, and, of course, the Jive Bomber Boogie. So that's a little bit of what you're going to hear next week, folks, a little bit of that type of stuff. Bit of rock and roll, bit of country, bit of rockabilly, bit of, But we'll try and steer clear of the 70s and 80s, which is our normal sort of Friday programming, although we do a pretty good mix. I think we try and cover all eras here at Phoenix. But don't forget there's a Sri Lankan festival on tomorrow afternoon. I'll give you a listen to that one.
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0: There you go, folks. Keep that one in mind for tomorrow afternoon. I may even pop out myself and try and have a look at that and say good day to the outside broadcast team. I might even get to sit in myself with the team. So I actually didn't know this was on tomorrow, but I might pop down and have a look. So it starts at 3 or 3:30, I think it was. And as I say, the Phoenix 106.7 outside broadcast team will be there as well. Don't forget the Socceroos straight after or lunchtime. Don't forget the Socceroos at lunchtime, folks. I'm going to race home, get myself something to eat and something to drink, and put the telly on in my man cave and get comfortable for the afternoon. So, but anyway, we're done for the day. Thank you very much to everyone that's participated in the program this morning. As I say every week, be good. If you can't be good, be careful. If you can't be careful, well, enjoy what you're doing. See you later, alligator.
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3: Good morning, I'm Laura Devoy. The Prime Minister says it's unclear at this stage if any Australians were affected by the earthquakes in Venezuela. Two tremors struck within a minute of each other yesterday, causing major damage in the country's north, including in the capital, Caracas. Local authorities have confirmed 188 deaths, but expect that number to rise, with more than 1,000 people injured. Speaking to the ABC, Anthony Albanese said he's not yet aware if any Australians were in the region.
4: Given the numbers that have been impacted, it is possible that Australians are caught up in it. We're continuing to monitor the situation, and our heart goes out to anyone here who has relatives or friends in Venezuela.
3: The Department of Foreign Affairs and Trade says it's ready to provide consular assistance to Australians in Venezuela. A new report has warned dozens of people and thousands of pets could die if fire